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2: All right. So our listener, Stephanie, reached out. She thinks her boyfriend might be creeping on the low-low. But she wants the no-no. She said, I need to know what the hell's happening, man. Basically, the DM that she sent says, listen, my live-in boyfriend insists on spending the night at his mom's house without me at least twice a month. And I'll be honest, I understand. He is very close to her. However, he is grown. He is 28. And I do not understand why he can't just go visit her for the day and then come stay at home like a normal man. Am I dealing with an actual mama's boy, or do you think he might be creeping? Now, ladies and gentlemen, we have a very special co-host today. I'm so excited. He's just blowing up online.
3: Oh, my God.
2: The Temu Michael Jackson.
3: Oh, my God.
2: Checking in. The Temu Michael Jackson is co-hosting the show today. What are your thoughts on Stephanie's situation, man?
4: Stephanie, you need to leave immediately. You need to moonwalk out that shit.
3: But what if he just loves his mom? Like, there's nothing wrong with that, right?
4: I love my mama, too. And I'll tell you one thing. I know a little bit about being bad. And what sounds bad to me is this shit. You need to go find you another one. Because this man is in love with another man. I promise. I don't think he's even going home to his mama. I think he got a man.
2: Oh, so you don't think that he's necessarily cheating, like, with a woman or do anything like that. You think he's taking it a step further. And he's gay.
3: But I feel like your mom is your everything. And so 2 days out of the month, that's not going to hurt no one. I think she's just being, you know, she's being crazy.
5: Yeah, Michael, be nice. Look at the man in the mirror.
4: Okay, I'm going to need you to stop it. You think you're a clever little clover? You just little. You need to stop it.
5: I'm just saying. He's probably not trying to get away with it. He's probably not even a smooth criminal.
3: Oh, my God.
2: Mikey, stop.
4: God damn it. This is ridiculous. You probably still breastfeed your mama, don't you?
5: Listen, not all things are black and white, okay? You can spend some time with your mom.
4: You said spend time with your mom? Yeah, that's what I think her boyfriend's doing.
3: What if her mom's just a pretty young thing and she just wants to be around her all the time?
4: Well, you guys think you're so f***ing funny.
5: Well, can you beat it?
4: I'm going to beat you.
2: It's getting out of hand. This is enough. This is enough. I want to take it to the phones. I want to get your thoughts on it. Do you think Stephanie has a right to feel some type of way, or should she just chill and let her man, you know, be a mama's boy?
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0: Let's talk Nick Cannon's girlfriend, Bree. She basically said that she would leave Nick Cannon if he has another kid.
2: Oh, dang.
0: Now, for Nick specifically, we're what, 12 children, I believe?
2: 12, yeah. 12 kids.
0: I mean, yeah, you should probably... I would think 12 is good,
2: yeah,
0: right?
2: Yeah, it's like, stop there, man.
3: I only have, like, one deal breaker. And if it ever happens, then I might be out.
4: What's the deal breaker?
3: If he has another baby.
4: I was going to ask you, girl. I'm out of here.
3: No more?
4: No more.
3: I just think, you know, there's only so much time in a day. There's so many kids. There's so much going on. Like, if you're already all over the place, how the hell are you going to... I don't even want to add another one because I feel... the guilt of not having enough time, having a career. Yeah. You got the Brady Bunch. We're not doing 13.
0: I mean, Ocasio, I honestly would have thought you had your second kid by now. I mean, your son's, he's already 4, right?
2: Yeah, he's 4.
0: Okay, so going on 5. Will you do another one or is one a lot?
2: I do want another one just because I want him to grow up with a sibling. But one is a lot.
0: Timu Michael Jackson, what are your thoughts?
5: Billie Jean is not my lover.
0: Okay.
5: Not my son.
2: Oh my God.
5: No more kids. This is crazy. He already has 12. Who wants a baker's dozen?
2: But what's 13? Like, you already have 12. What's 13? You might as well keep having them.
5: You said, what's 13 if you have 12? It's another one.
2: DJ Khaled?
5: That math ain't math. I don't like it, Nicasio. I don't like it.
2: I just feel like she has no say. Like, if he's taking care of her kids and he's taking care of her, what say does she have?
5: I feel like freestyling.
0: The most, that's so random.
2: What the?
5: He wants another kid and that's for sure. Nick Cannon think he a gigolo.
0: Okay, dude, Chick-fil-A, they have a new sauce. Now, they've been kind of wilding lately, but in the best way possible. They got chicken and waffles, they got new shakes, and now

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0: Let's talk Chick-fil-A, man. My personal favorite, without a doubt, spicy chicken sandwich.
2: Do it.
0: Nicasio tried to put me on to the Chick-fil-A sauce forever.
2: Yeah.
0: I never listened, and then I finally did. And I regret not jumping on board sooner.
2: It is so good.
0: Delicious. Chick-fil-A has just announced a spicy Chick-fil-A sauce. Oh my God, a spicy Chick-fil-A sauce is on the way. It says some locations are already posting about it, so depending on where you are, it might already be out, but everybody loves it. To add that little spice, that little kick.
2: Yeah, I was going to say, if it has a little kick, it's good, but if it's too hot, then it's going to be bad.
0: Timu Michael Jackson, are you excited for this?
3: Oh yes, I'm so excited. I love it, but I will not drink it with a Pepsi. No.
4: What's wrong with Pepsi?
3: You know what happened. Don't play dumb.
2: You boo-boo yourself?
3: No. The fire. My hair.
2: Oh.
3: Didn't you watch my movie?
2: Yes, hair caught on fire from... Hey, Michael, did you know that the Chick-fil-A sauce contains 140 calories? Can you imagine what this one's going to have?
3: Sometimes you just have to indulge. It's not all about the calories. It's about the fun. Especially around this time, Halloween. If I'm being honest, do you know what it sounds like to me?
4: Thriller?
3: It's a thriller!
2: Oh my God.
3: I'm going to eat the spicy sauce. I'm going to eat it all every day. I love that Chick-fil-A.
4: Yeah, why you sound like Joe Jackson?
2: Sound like Freddie Jackson.
3: Rest in peace.
0: When you ask a woman what she brings to the table, you better have a table. Who

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2: So the legendary Steve Harvey recently tweeted out and said, when you ask a woman what she brings to the table, you better have a table.
3: Well, no shit, Steve.
2: It's the Tito Cochino Show. Let's go to the comments, man. Shay the Celebrity said, I remember this fool asked me that a while back. He's still living in poverty, jobless, with no car to this day. I swear, men think they're so innovative with that stupid question.
3: Oh, my God.
2: At Serious Issue says, Steve has a point, but a real relationship is not about what either person brings to the table. It's about what two people are willing to build together. You can have the finest table in the world, but without respect, loyalty, and communication, you're still eating alone. That is good. I see. I like that. You don't.
3: I just feel like, it does matter who brings what to the table at first, in the beginning, like when you're dating, because you can bring a lot, you know, and then the girl, she ain't bringing nothing, and so she's gonna ride that wave.
2: Timu Michael Jackson, what are your thoughts?
4: I love it. I think it's all about communication, transparency, and just being honest with one another and building a table together.
3: You had a big table, and everyone that you got with didn't really have nothing.
4: It was just me and Bubbles.
3: Little Bubbles.
4: Bubbles, love. Bubbles, love. Domino's pepperoni. I'll order it. Oh, he loved it. And I'll feed it to him bite by bite.
5: Michael, why are you acting like he was never with Brooke Shields and then Elvis Presley's daughter?
4: That wasn't at the table. They were in my bed.
5: Oh, damn.
3: Oh, my God.
5: Mike was getting it in.
3: You're dangerous.
6: It's Tino Cochino.
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0: All right, let's do it. Are you smarter than Nicasio? Yo, ladies and gentlemen, it's game time.
4: Yeah, let's go.
0: It's really easy. You get a question. You get three multiple choice answers. Yep. If you can pick the correct one, we get you hooked up with a prize. So listen carefully. This is your question today, baby.
5: Which celebrity earned a black belt in Brazilian jiu-jitsu as an adult, starting his training when he was nearly 30 years old? Is it A, Joe Rogan, B, Dwayne The Rock Johnson, or C, Jackie Chan?
0: We have Gerald on the line. 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
0: Are you smarter than Nicasio? Let's play the game. Ooh. What's your name, bro?
2: This is Gerald.
0: Big Gerald, what's up, brother? Thank you so much for the call, man. I appreciate you for listening, for being a part of the show today. It's really easy. Nicasio is going to give you the question, the multiple choice answers. You pick the right one. We'll get you hooked up, man.
3: Which celebrity earned a black belt in Brazilian Jiu-Jitsu as an adult, starting his training when he was nearly 30 years old? Is it A, Joe Rogan, B, Dwayne The Rock Johnson, or C, Jackie Chan?
2: Let's go with The Rock.
0: Damn it. Not The Rock. Nope. Would you get another guess?
2: We'll go Joe Rogan.
0: And that's it. Congrats. Hey,
4: let's go.
0: We're going to get you hooked up, man. Yep. Thank you so much for, again, just listening and hanging out with us today, man. Greatly appreciate you. Hang out. Let me get your info real quick. Cool?
2: Woo!
0: Kind of a random question, but be real. Should you block an ex once you guys are broken up? Process it, and we'll talk about it.
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0: All right, so be real. When it comes to breaking up, right, do you feel once the relationship's done, you should block your ex? Or should there still be room for, not necessarily communication, but should you allow them to still be able to see, you know, your life and how you progress and what you got going on?
2: It depends. Like, if I broke up with them, then I wouldn't block them. Just because I'm the one that ended it, so I can care less of what I see. But if you broke up with me, I ain't trying to see you with another dude. I ain't trying to see any of that.
0: I get that.
2: For my mental health.
0: My thing is, I just don't want to be... I'm the type, if it's done, it's done. And it's not like I hate you or anything, but it's just, we're not going to communicate anymore. I'm not in your life. Like Nicasio said, I don't want to see who you end up with. None of that matters to me. Like, bro, you saw Tobey Maguire, a lot of people's favorite Spider-Man. Mm-hmm. He just officiated the wedding for his ex-girl.
2: Well,
0: he married
2: why would he do
0: his
2: that?
0: Ex-girl with her new man.
2: And does the new man know?
0: Of course.
2: Oh, my God. I don't know who's dumber.
0: And I mean, he's low-key an upgrade, too, because the guy that she married is apparently like a billionaire. I don't know what he does, but...
2: But he's not Spider-Man.
0: I mean, that's true, but neither is Tobey Maguire anymore. I want to talk about this on my dating podcast, Laugh at Love. So shoot me a DM. Yes, my Instagram is at Tino Cochino. And let me know, when you break up with somebody, do you block them or let them, you know, live vicariously through social?
3: It's Tino Cochino.
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0: Dude, Chick-fil-A, they have a new sauce. Now, they've been kind of wilding lately, but in the best way possible. They got chicken and waffles. They got new shakes. And now a new sauce. Let's talk all about it next.

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0: Let's talk Chick-fil-A, man. My personal favorite, without a doubt, spicy chicken sandwich.
2: Do it.
0: Nicasio tried to put me on to the Chick-fil-A sauce forever.
2: Yeah.
0: I never listened, and then I finally did. And I regret not jumping on board sooner.
2: It's so good.
0: Delicious. Chick-fil-A has just announced a spicy Chick-fil-A sauce. Oh my God, a spicy Chick-fil-A sauce is on the way. It says some locations are already posting about it. So depending on where you are, it might already be out, but everybody loves it. To add that little spice, that little kick.
2: Yeah. I was going to say, if it has a little kick, it's good. But if it's too hot, then it's going to be bad.
0: Timu, Michael Jackson, are you excited for this?
3: Oh, yes. I'm so excited. I love it. But I will not drink it with a Pepsi. No.
4: What's wrong with Pepsi?
3: You know what happened. Don't play dumb.
2: You boo-boo yourself?
3: No. The fire. My hair.
2: Oh.
3: Didn't you watch my movie?
2: Yes, hair caught on fire from... Hey, Michael, did you know that the Chick-fil-A sauce contains 140 calories? Can you imagine what this one's going to have?
3: Sometimes you just have to indulge. It's not all about the calories. It's about the fun. Especially around this time, Halloween. If I'm being honest, do you know what it sounds like to me?
4: Thriller?
3: It's a thriller!
2: Oh my God.
3: I'm going to eat it all every day. I love that Chick-fil-A.
4: Yeah, why you sound like Joe Jackson?
2: Sound like Freddie Jackson.
3: Rest in peace.
0: When you ask a woman what she brings to the table, you better have a table. Who was just quoted saying this?
2: Oh, man.
0: Was

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2: So the legendary Steve Harvey recently tweeted out and said, when you ask a woman what she brings to the table, you better have a table.
3: Well, no shit, Steve.
2: It's the Tito Conchino Show. Let's go to the comments, man. Shay the Celebrity said, I remember this fool asked me that a while back. He's still living in poverty, jobless, with no car till this day. I swear, men think they're so innovative with that stupid question.
3: Oh, my God.
2: At Serious Issue says, Steve has a point, but a real relationship is not about what either person brings to the table. It's about what two people are willing to build together. You can have the finest table in the world, but without respect, loyalty, and communication, you're still eating alone. That is good. I like that. You don't.
3: I just feel like, it does matter who brings what to the table at first, in the beginning, like when you're dating, because you can bring a lot, you know, and then the girl, she ain't bringing nothing, and so she's going to ride that wave.
2: Timu Michael Jackson, what are your thoughts?
4: I love it. I think it's all about communication, transparency, and just being honest with one another and building a table together.
3: You had a big table, and everyone that you got with didn't really have nothing.
4: It was just me and Bubbles.
3: Little Bubbles.
4: Bubbles love Domino's pepperoni. I'll order it. Oh, he loved it. And I'll feed it to him bite by bite.
5: Michael, why are you acting like you was never with Brooke Shields and then Elvis Presley's daughter?
4: That wasn't at the table. They were in my bed.
5: Oh, damn.
3: Oh, my God.
5: Mike was getting it in.
3: You're dangerous.
4: Who's there?
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0: some people even like the spontaneity of what the breakfast date could turn into.
1: I think
0: as an adventure throughout the day.
1: That's a good point. And dinner dates, the thing with dinner date, it's almost expected now. Like in your mind, we've been trained to think you have to do a first kiss at the end of the thing.
0: And there's drinks, and it's all this weirdness. Weird.
1: If you have a breakfast date, you're not thinking about that. And then, yeah, great point. If it goes good and you're done, you could be like, man, I don't want this to end. What are you doing? You want to go to the mall or you want to do this? And it could turn into a thing. That sounds like a vibe.
2: I like it better at night because you can't. What are you going to do after breakfast whenever it's going good and you want to clap? Like you're going to clap at 12 p.m.? Like,
1: I doubt you're just going to clap immediately upon meeting.
2: Usually it does happen.
0: That's not a keeper.
2: At night?
1: First of all,
2: it does.
1: How would you know?
2: A one-night stand. It happens.
1: You don't have
0: them. He's seen movies.
2: I don't have them with you.
0: When was the last
1: Thursday? Not anymore.
2: Hey, what the...
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0: 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All you got to do when you hear your favorite song, hit a thumbs up, and that's it. Your work is done. We'll tally them up and count them down. So top two of the day up next.
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0: Let's talk the $100 rule. So this is coming from a woman that's married for 28 years. And she said every couple should know about this. Her caption says, listen, my husband and I stopped buying each other anniversary gifts 5 years ago. And instead, each year, we each get $100 and one rule. Spend it, making the other person's everyday life easier.
2: Ooh.
0: I thought it was a silly idea when he suggested it until I saw what he bought me the first year. He replaced the phone charger beside my bed because mine only worked when I would bend the cable. He bought the shampoo that I always forgot to buy for myself. He put a small trash can next to my vanity. And he replaced the kitchen scissors that I've been complaining about 400 times. Mm. Nothing romantic, and I absolutely loved all of it. The next year, I started paying attention, too. His favorite coffee mug had a broken handle. His car charger barely worked. He was always searching for his keys before leaving. So I replaced the mug, bought the charger, and put a small wooden tray by the front door so he could always get his keys. He just stood there looking at it for a while. That's when I understood why our strange anniversary tradition worked. Flowers say, I thought of you today. Jewelry says, I wanted to give you something beautiful. But replacing something your partner has been quietly dealing with for months says, I've been paying attention to your everyday life.
2: Yes.
0: Last year was hard. The bills piled up. We argued more. We were both tired. And our anniversary almost passed without either one of us even mentioning it. That night, I found a $100 heating pad on my side of the bed. I've been complaining for a while about my back hurting after long days. And he remembered. I hadn't bought him anything. I felt terrible until he laughed. And he said, you made my lunch every morning this month because you knew I was overwhelmed. I think we're even. It was such a simple sentence, but after years of marriage, I realized that love rarely announces itself when it enters a room. Sometimes love is a new charger. Sometimes it's remembering if their back hurts. Sometimes it's making lunch without being asked. The longer that we're married, the less impressed I am by grand gestures. I want the person who notices that small inconvenience I stop talking about and quietly makes tomorrow.
2: That's a beautiful thing. Just know that heating pads, they can be a fire hazard, so make sure you get it.
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0: Ella Langley, one of the biggest artists in the world. She recently broke down what her idea of the perfect Saturday night looks like, and I want to see if you agree or disagree. Next.

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1: 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And yes, we know that you love concerts. So we are getting you hooked up with those concert tickets, man. 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
2: Ella Langley, currently one of the biggest artists just in the world. Her song, Choosing Texas, is everywhere. Drake just redid it.
3: Jesus.
2: And gave her all the money from it, like the publishing.
4: All the money?
2: That way, because he just wanted to put it out. And he knows the song's so big, there's no way like they would have been able to do it without doing that. And that's just how you know Drake is just a pimp. Like, he's got...
4: And rich.
2: He's got so much money. He's like, just keep it.
3: Jesus.
2: Ella Langley spoke out recently and gave her definition of the perfect Saturday night. I want to see if you agree or disagree, Matt.
1: Okay.
2: She said, a football game on the TV, something amazing on the grill, hopefully some hot dogs and some damn good cheeseburgers, a good old back porch swing with somebody sexy sitting right next to you. That's the best damn Saturday night you could have. What do you think, Matt? How's it sound?
4: Besides the twang in her voice, I kind of agree. And the food. The food's kind of basic. But I do love having a football game on in the background. I do love grilling, but probably like a nice chicken breast marinated, you know, a couple nights before. And I have a grilling beer. I have to have a beer while I'm grilling.
2: You talked about her accent, and you said grilling beer.
4: I grew up a little country, too.
2: The comments are funny. Robert 1620 said, my kind of American.
5: It's Tino Cochino.
0: Up next with Tino Cochino.
2: Let's actually talk to our producer, Matt, because I find it funny. In our notes for today's show, he finally admitted that Mateo, his youngest, is his favorite. It literally says Matt's favorite, Mateo. Now, here's the thing, though. Don't let that be cute. It says Matt's son, Mateo, got hurt, and Matt was happy that it happened.
4: It needed to.
2: Let's talk more about it next.
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1: I don't know if I've ever heard of a parent openly admit that they were happy that their kid got hurt, but leave it to our producer, Matt, baby. Hey. His youngest and favorite, Mateo. Little Mateo, what happened, man?
2: Little 8-year-old Mateo. So you know how sometimes you say that, you know, if kids touch a hot stove, they'll learn to never do that again. You don't yes. want to see your kid get hurt. Well, the other night, and my kid, I love Mateo, but he's super over-dramatic about everything. I'm downstairs, he's upstairs, he comes scream, this blood-curdling scream, like his, you know, his arm just got chopped off, comes running downstairs, and he's like, ow, ow, ow, my foot, it hurts, and I'm like, it's bleeding, it's got
1: blood. Guys, and he's 21, he still talks like that.
2: It's so cute, I don't want him to ever change how he talks. So I was like, dude, what's wrong? And I'm all amped up. He goes, I stepped on a Wago, and he lifts up his leg and his foot, and there's like a little red mark.
1: Guys, we don't pay Matt enough, he can't even afford Legos, he has Wagos. Oh no!
2: They saw him at Ross.
1: And I was like,
2: yeah,
1: Wagos at Ross.

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1: Just like that, we're halfway through the work week. We are rocking this hour together on socials. We're at New Hit List. I'm at La Crystal Rosas. This is the beaches now, edge of the earth.

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1: Crystal Rosas. It's me, little Kev. I had to pull the car over just to leave this talk back because I started driving like an absolute madman when that last song came on. I was out of control. 155. Don't do that, but shout out to the new hit list. Love your guys' show.
0: You're my favorite, little Kev.
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1: Bro, this makes me want to yak. It's the new hit list. I'm Crystal Rosa. It's Carol G's ex, Anuel AA. He asked her to unblock him as he's promoting his new project. Sir, please sit down. New Carol G, she's busy with Bruno Mars here.

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1: On the new hit list, I'm Crystal Dolces. Every time I look up Steve Lacy on IG, it directs me to this weatherman. His name is also Steve Lacy. It always comes up first. Steve Lacy here, the artist. Oh, yeah. Welcome.

FM 97, Lancaster's number one hit music station. It's the new hit list. I'm Crystal Rosas. Jamie Miller here has a dance that's going viral along with this song. Here's a song we're obsessed with right now, Baby Doll.

0: smart device to play FM 97 on iHeartRadio. ¿Qué pasa, mi raza? I'm Crystal Rosas. This is the new hit list. This is a place where we get to hang out every single weeknight, 11 to midnight, and just vibe to the best in the new music world. You deserve some Jonas Brothers. That's coming up. Some new Jonas Brothers, new Taylor Swift, Malcolm Todd. Tove Lo has a new track, too. I am in love with her. So keep it right here, wherever you go, with your free iHeartRadio app.
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1: 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Till then, at La Crystal Rosas. 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
1: All right, party people, let's get it. It's Rach. We have some national holidays to celebrate in honor of your Friday Eve. Let's get to it right after Tame Impala and Dracula.

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1: How we doing? It's Rach, and let's see what we have going on today. It is National Grouch Day. But I mean, like, it's Friday Eve, so why would we be grouchy? It's also National Esthetician Day, so shout out to my Botox queen. I love you, and I don't know what I would do.
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0: 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How we doing? It's Rach. And let's see, coming up, we got Olivia Dean, Ariana Grande, Dominic Fike. I mean, that's everybody I would want to listen to within this next hour. 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
1: Friday Eve, baby. Thirsty Thursday, whichever one you want to celebrate. But let's just say there's much to celebrate given your national holidays. It's Spirit Day today. 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And let's see. Oh, National Esthetician Day, which... 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

0: 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All right, don't go anywhere, besties. It's Rach, and we got Bruno Mars, Ariana Grande, Tame Impala on the way, and whoever else you want to hear, because you can request songs now using the TalkBack feature, which is so easy. 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

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It's Rach and Elvis Duran back at it this morning. Danielle has all your entertainment news. Gandhi gives you three things you need to know. And we'll see who the show can make lose their mind with another popular phone tap. All this morning starting at 6.

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All right, party people, happy Friday Eve. We are getting one step closer to your weekend with your national holidays to celebrate and distract us in the meantime. Coming up right after

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1: How we doing? It's Rach. And today we celebrate National Expense Report Day, which no one wants to do that. It's also National Cheese Curd Day and National Grouch Day. I mean, I guess everyone deserves to be celebrated, even.
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1: How we doing? It's Rach. And we got some national holidays to celebrate to hopefully distract you and get you one step closer to your weekend. It is Friday Eve and all, so that's worthy of celebration. But I think your national holidays will add a little extra flair to your Thirsty Thursday and then some. So stand by. That's coming right up after Nelly.

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1: All right, besties, it's Rach, and let's get into your national holidays. Today's National Cheese Curd Day, Esthetician Day, which reminds me I could really use a facial as the seasons change, so I'm going to get...
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1: How we doing? It's Rach. And coming up, we got Ariana Grande, Tame Impala, Adela, who's also on the lineup for this year's iHeartRadio Jingle Ball in New York, which we want to send you to with $1,000 in your pocket. 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

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How we live in its Rach with a little throwback Thursday for you to really get this party started for you. So don't go anywhere. It's the Killers.

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1: How we doing? It's Rach with a little Ella Langley to kick off your Thirsty Thursday, because we know our girl be drinking. And with that, your national holidays are coming up next to help really elevate your Friday Eve as we get you ready for your weekend. So don't go anywhere. In the meantime, it's Choosing Texas.

0: We are FM 97. All right, let's see what we are celebrating today. It's Rach, and today is National Expense Report Day. That sounds annoying. With that, it's also National Grouch Day, and I fear the two correlate.
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8: Andrew had something interesting happen to him, and I don't know if I would survive what you went through.
9: Uh-oh.
8: Do you want to talk about it?
10: Good morning, everyone. I've recovered.
8: Okay, well, he recovered, but people want to know from what? Tell him what happened.
10: I was held hostage in a rideshare.
9: It's like my worst nightmare.
10: It was terrible. I literally put in the destination, got in the car, it drove past my destination. 2 hours later, I'm at a completely different address, and I'm like, well, how are we fixing this?
8: What happened? So what exactly happened?
10: In the app of this rideshare program, yeah. I put in two stops, one going to my apartment, the next at my sister's. My sister does not live close. She's about an hour and a half away. This is like 11:30, 12 at night. I just assume, great, it's going to stop. It does not stop. I may have fallen asleep, but I wake up and I am at my sister's house and I'm like, sir, why did you skip my house? And he goes, it was never in there. It's like, I know it was for a fact in there. It is now 2 a.m. How am I getting home? And he was just kind of like, well, that seems to be something you should bring up with.

0: yet.
1: So you weren't really kidnapped per se.
2: No matter how many times I kept saying to this man, this is not, like, my address is in there. Please fix my address. Like, why did it not go? He kept saying it's not in there.
3: Just kept driving around with you.
2: Yes.
1: Okay. Correct me if I'm wrong, because this has happened with us and Uncle Johnny before, where he'll push in the right street address, but in the wrong town. Okay. And so in order for them to fix it, you have to go into the app and change it.
4: Yeah.
1: I mean, isn't that how it works?
2: But on my end, I have proof of it showing two stops, one in my apartment, the other at my sister's.
1: So there's nothing for you to change then. It was already right on
2: exactly.
1: your end.
2: Exactly. And no matter how many times I kept showing it to him, yes, it was 2 a.m. Yes, I had some alcohol. But I still was like, how is this happening? Oh, how did this happen?
3: I love that he wouldn't take you back. He just kept driving around with you.
2: Just kept driving.
1: Well, okay. So, but he didn't, I mean, you didn't feel threatened, like bodily harm would happen. Or, I mean, he wasn't being like aggressive toward you, was he?
2: I will say towards the end, it was kind of like, well, why did this happen? And he was kind of like, I don't know why it happened. And I was like, well, something happened. So fix it. And he couldn't fix it. I feel like maybe I channeled a little bit too much of a Karen at the end.
1: Oh, well. That's what he did. So he is a drunk, sleepy Karen in the back seat.
2: I'll admit it. I was a drunk, sleepy Karen.
1: Okay, great. Okay, now like the truth comes out.
4: If I drive along long enough, maybe this guy will fall asleep and I can dump him somewhere. Body.
1: Yeah, this happened with Johnny. I think I told you this story. We were watching him on the map, like go across a bridge into Queens. Or something. I mean, he's going toward Long Island. I mean, where is he? We're in Manhattan. Where is he going? The right address, yeah. Wrong town.
4: So but I've done that with my own GPS. I was out at the Crayola factory in like Pennsylvania, wherever it is, mm-hmm. and I put in my address, but I didn't see that there was a couple towns, so I just like pushed it. And I'm driving and I'm like, this doesn't seem right. I went an hour out of my way.
1: Oh, no.
4: Because of a dumbass move because I didn't check.
1: Yeah, check your town, people. Yeah. Check your town.
4: Check your town.
1: I'm glad you're safer than we assumed you would be. You're fine. The way Gandhi told the story this morning before you came in was like, oh, good God, did you hear? He was kidnapped.
3: That's what he said to me.
2: She has a flair for the dramatic. It's
3: shut
2: fine.
3: Up. He told me you were held hostage.
1: Yeah, you told her. You were held hostage. So she comes in and tells us, good God, he was held hostage against his will.
2: Emotionally, I was held hostage.
1: Oh, yes. God, get out. Emotionally. Goodbye. Thank you. I'll see you in Miami.
2: See you there.
3: This is how rumors get started.
1: Will you help perpetuate it?
4: Oh, my God.
1: You have a flair for the dramatic.
5: Elvis Duran.
4: Oh, yeah.
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18: All right, Garrett, what's your phone tap about today?
19: Emma submitted an idea to play a phone tap on her mom. Now, Emma's mom is going away this weekend and figured now would be a great time to phone tap mom. So I'm going to start the call to mom as a manager for Emma's job, acting like she doesn't need to come to work. Then act like I didn't hang up, and then mom's going to just listen in.
18: Oh, one of these.
19: Yes.
18: Okay, cool. Let's listen in and see what Garrett's phone tap is all about. Here we go.
20: Hello?
18: Hi, is Emma home?
20: No, she's not.
18: I tried reaching her on her cell phone. She wasn't picking up. Hi, yeah, my name's Tom Hardy. I'm one of her managers over at the drug block.
20: Oh, hi.
18: Can you just relay the message? We're full staff today, and we don't need her to come in. It's all good. She'll be paid for the day. It was my fault on the scheduling. So if you can just pass along that message, that would be great.
20: Okay. All right, fine. I'll give her the message. Thank you so much, Tom.
18: She totally bought it. I said I was Tom Hardy from your job at the Arden, and she was like, all right, yeah, no, I'll pass that along. No big deal. So we're totally cool.
20: What? Oh, my God. Yes.
21: Oh, I'm so excited.
20: Emma.
18: You're cool to buy the kegs, right?
21: Oh, yeah. Oh, my God. Yeah, I
20: Emma, is that you, Emma? Emma? Hello, can someone hear me? Hello?
21: My mom's going to be gone for, like, a whole afternoon and night, so we've got the whole place to ourselves.
18: I'll put the invite out on Snapchat, and then you tell everybody
20: hello.
18: At school.
20: I can hear. Hello?
21: If you do Snapchat, maybe I'll tell some
20: Can someone hear me, please? Hello, I can hear you, Emma.
18: Let's reconvene in about like maybe an hour or so. If you have any trouble with the ID, you call me and I will be right over to pick up the kegs. All right.
20: Oh my God.
18: All right, Emma, you there?
21: Yeah.
18: All right. So, Emma, here's what we're going to do. Let's let her sit with that for a minute, and then we'll call her back and act like you have no idea what's going on.
21: Okay. Oh, she's calling me right now.
18: Let that go to voicemail, and we'll call her back in 2 seconds, okay?
21: Okay. Oh, my God. She's going to be so pissed.
0: Hello?
21: Hey, Mom.
0: What's up? Why are you calling me?
21: What's up? Like, what do you think's up? Were you not answering any of my texts or anything? I know what's going on. You're doing it again. You're lying again. You're lying
0: at work.
21: You are not at work. You're lying to me. What's all this about a party? Huh? You're having a party?
0: Oh, my God.
21: You think I'm an idiot?
0: Mom. I have no idea what you're talking about.
21: Yeah, right. I know everything. Listen, I'm canceling my trip, by the way. I'm staying home this weekend. We'll just have quality time. You like that? That's what we're going to do. Yeah, I'm canceling my trip. I'm not going. I'm not going anywhere. You can forget about your plans.
0: Are you spying on me or something? What's going on?
21: I am not spying on you. I heard everything. I can't believe you. I am so disappointed. How many times have you done this behind my back?
0: I don't know. Like...
21: How do you not know how many parties you have thrown?
0: I don't know. I was drunk. I don't know. It doesn't matter.
21: You are just leading a double life. I don't know. I don't know you.
0: Can you just do me one favor? Like,
21: no, I'm not doing any favors for you.
0: Please, the kegs are being delivered to the house today, and I paid a lot of money for them.
21: What?
0: Can you just sign for them?
21: I am not signing for any kegs. I am not signing. You are out of your mind.
18: Sheila.
21: Who are you with? You stay away from my daughter. I am calling the cops on you.
18: No, Sheila, no, my name's Garrett from Elvis Duran and the Morning Show, and you just got phone tapped by your daughter.
21: Are you kidding me?
0: I would never throw a party. Oh, my God, it was all a joke.
21: Charlie, you just did a phone tap on me. Can you believe that?
0: Did you really just do that to me? Why would you do that to me?
21: I'm telling my heart's racing. I can't believe you would do this to me. You trying to kill me?
2: The Elvis Duran phone tap.
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2: So, interesting. Science, shall we?
3: Mm-hmm.
2: You into science?
3: Yeah.
2: So, an article out that Nate sent me yesterday. The headline of the article is Scientists Find Humans Age Dramatically in Two Bursts, one at 44 and one at 60.
4: Whoa, really?
3: Okay.
2: Yeah. You know, your molecules are, you know, doing their thing. We are built of molecules. Mm-hmm. They control this, control that, mm-hmm. bring oxygen to here and take blood to there. So they say, basically, in this article, and you can help me out with this.
5: Sure.
2: Nate. Around 44 years old, on average, Gen Xers, right?
5: Mm-hmm.
2: That's when your molecules go into a big, major shift.
5: Mm-hmm. That's correct, yeah.
2: Into a shift in a direction that ages you, okay. For lack of a better term.
5: Correct, yeah.
2: And at 60, you have another shift. Mm. When I'm in my second shift, I'm pulling a double.
4: You're in second gear. Let's call it second gear.
5: Yeah.
4: You got some time left here.
5: He's downshifting. Let's be real.
2: Oh, my God. Anyway, so what this means is, start with women, basically.
5: Okay, so the reason it's 44 is because it's kind of skewed because of women, because of premenopause, and mm-hmm. your body really starts to change on a molecular level. At 60, you're just getting old, right? Like, the way it was explained in this article is, you know, your body just can't do what it used to do anymore, and it's hanging on by a thread, and then it just kind of falls off that, you know, cliff.
4: At 60? I don't buy that either.
2: Well, but keep in mind,
5: it was a study, right?
2: It's a study, but keep in mind, two factors to keep in mind. Number one, all people are different.
4: Yeah.
5: Yep.
2: Our machines are different from each other's machines. Secondly, there are ways to slow it down,
4: right.
2: to keep the molecules moving in the proper direction, and that takes exercise and diet and drinking less and partying a little less. Whoops, I got to start that. Remind me.
4: Stop. Good luck.
2: But the molecules also are molecules that affect your thinking, your memory, your cognitive whatever. I mean, there's a lot going on in your body. I mean, there's billions of things happening at every split second of your day. These molecules are fed by different means. They feed off each other. Mm-hmm. There's cancer rolling around. They say everyone has a little cancer in them. You know?
5: Everybody has cancer cells, yeah.
2: Congratulations.
4: Yay!
2: So, yeah, but the study is pinpointing 44 on average in that age group and 60 in the other age group.
4: Okay.
2: So there you have it, science.
4: Science.
6: Science.
2: Woo! Yeah. So what do we do with this information is a question.
5: I don't know. I mean, there's really nothing you can do. I mean, Froggy made a good point how...
4: Here comes Nate.
5: You know, I mean, I hate to be negative. I mean, you can't stop aging.
4: No.
5: But it's the way you look at it, right? I mean, I'm just looking at age as I don't feel grown up and I am 44, right? I drove to your party with two of the interns and Abby.
2: Right.
5: And we had a conversation and they said, well, thank you so much for that conversation because you treated us like adults. I go, okay, well, how am I supposed to treat you? Well, you're just like a grown-up. You're so much older. But I don't feel grown-up. I'm 44. I don't feel like a grown-up.
2: Right.
5: Do you feel like a grown-up?
2: No.
5: No.
2: No.
5: I don't.
4: I have two kids who are almost adults, and I don't feel like a grown-up.
5: See?
4: I think grown-ups don't exist.
5: Thank you.
4: I just don't think that's a thing.
2: It is a thing. And if you look at someone as a grown-up, that's because there's other factors. Like, they're just boring.
4: Maybe. Well, I think, you know, the term grown up, well, at least the way I used to look at it, was this person has all their stuff together. They have all the answers that I need. I can rely on this person. Because you look at your parents as grown ups. Yeah. I can rely on this person for everything. And then you reach the age that your parents were and you realize, oh my God, mm-hmm. they were winging it.
3: Yeah.
4: Right. This is crazy. And
2: exactly.
4: We just kind of stay in that zone.
2: Yeah. Frog, what zone are you in?
7: I just had a realization the other night that I am the age right now, almost exactly to the day that my parents were when I met Lisa. And I'm like, wait a second.
4: Yep.
7: When I met Lisa, I felt like my parents were old.
4: Uh-huh.
7: And I'm that age now. And I'm like, I'm not old. I'm like, no, well, maybe I am old. I don't know. It's weird. It's all a perception, but I do feel, and I don't know if this is us telling ourselves this to convince ourselves of how we feel. I feel like 49 now is different than 49 was 20 years ago.
2: Well, you're going to feel that because you're 49.
4: Yeah. Well, I don't know. If you watch some older TV shows or movies, it is not the same. No,
3: like the Golden Girls.
4: Yeah, they were like J-Lo's age.
3: Uh-huh.
4: It's crazy.
3: Crazy.
7: Right.
4: But even
3: you know.
4: Take it back to Sex and the City, which wasn't that long ago, but still a long time ago. Right. Some of the men that they were like, oh my God, he's so fine. I looked at that guy, I was like, how old is he? And they said he was 34. Get out of here. What was that? George Costanza was 34?
2: Yeah, exactly. Well, there you go. We're all different machines. And we're talking about apples and oranges a little bit. Yeah. We're talking about scientific physical age versus mentality and this and that. But here we all are. Yes, Gary.
6: When I hear information like this and I see lists like that, I want to go out and buy a bunch of skincare products to slow the visual down. Because physically, I feel like I'm 27. I feel like as the way I should look should be like kind of like on par with that.
4: But wait, I thought everyone said to you, scary. How do you look so young?
2: They did. They asked you, scary.
6: No.
2: Scary, how do you look so young? They asked, you said that's what they asked
4: you. You have to be 27.
2: Well, who are they?
6: People say that. They do wonder still how I look so young. But that's because I told you I have no wife or kids. But the thing is this, though. If I'm visually going to, you know, can't stop time with this list, and it's going to happen, and the molecules are going to kick in, I need to do something physically for myself.
2: Okay, you are. You're working out. Now, look, I happen to disagree with the fact that what you said a second ago, Nate, is that, well, time is ticking. There's nothing you can do to slow it down. Well, yeah, you can. Now, there are many, many things you can do.
5: Okay.
2: Mm-hmm. It doesn't work effectively for everyone, but there are things you can at least attempt to do to slow down your aging process, right? And moisturizing your face is a very important thing.
3: Although a lot of times I feel like unless you get like a surgical, a lot of it's genetics.
2: There's a million different things that come into play in the aging process, right? Mm-hmm. So last night, having dinner with my friend Dana, she's like, so where are you in your life? And I said, well, just turned 60. She said, what does that mean? I said, I want to get out. I'm going to quit my job. I'm going to go on a trip. I'm going to take the dogs, move to Italy for 3 months. She says, well, then do it.
4: Yeah.
2: Because you're going to die soon.
4: No! Oh, well, you know what? I don't think you're going to die soon, but...
2: Stop telling me I'm not, because that makes me go, okay, I'll just wait another 25 years.
3: But, wait, he has a point, because Sheldon and I were talking about this the other day, how I know a lot of people can't do it because, you know, unfortunately, people live, you know, paycheck to paycheck. But if we all could retire sooner than later and try to enjoy it, because, one, you don't know what's going to happen health-wise. We had somebody in this building who unfortunately was 3 weeks before retirement and he passed away and he never got to enjoy it. My dad, I think he was a year and a half into retirement. He didn't get to enjoy it and he passed away. You don't know what's going to happen. So if you have the opportunity to retire earlier or enjoy what you're putting away,
2: right?
3: I think you should, because you don't know what's going to happen. You don't know if you're going to be healthy. You don't know if you're going to be able to enjoy all this stuff.
2: And you know, and it's not always in retirement.
3: Yeah.
2: It's also shifting into a new way to sustain life monetarily.
3: Yeah.
2: You don't have to do that rat race thing that you're doing, sit at that desk in the cubicle every day.
3: Right.
2: You can make a choice, if you can, to make less money and be happier.
3: Yeah.
2: These choices are there.
3: And a lot of times.
2: And Scary's answer is eating an avocado every day.
6: That's what they said.
4: Oh, it's working.
3: Then I'm going to live forever.
4: Yeah.
3: I also think like a lot of times, like where we are and what we do for a living is how much money you need to spend or your lifestyle. And if you just, like you said, adjust your lifestyle a little bit, maybe downgrade a little bit, you can maybe save a little bit more and you find you don't need this, that, or the other thing. You can do without it. You know what I mean?
2: Well, amen. So 44 years old, there's a burst in molecular change, and then 60, there's a burst. A lot of people are saying, you may be, well, that's years away from me. I'm only 29, or I'm only 32. Well,
3: you're going to blink.
2: It'll get here before you know it. Yep. And preparing for that, either saving money or saving your skin with skin products.
3: With moisturizer.
2: And working out and eating better. You know, you pave your road a little earlier than some of us did.
3: Yeah.
2: Is someone on the phone?
8: Yes, Sadie's got a comment about Siri.
2: Where? Okay, here we go.
3: About how young he looks.
2: Who is this,
8: Sadie?
2: Sadie. Hi, Sadie. What's going on?
9: Hi, I'm flabbergasted. I just said I can't wait to see overplumped, overfilled Scary.
6: You've seen an overplumped me.
3: No, she means like your face.
9: I want to see the high cheekbones. I want to see the lips that won't close.
2: Yeah, she's not talking. She's not talking about plumped as in your stomach. She's talking. She's talking about, yeah, like fillers on your face.
6: Oh, Botox. The time I took the Xeomin in my face.
2: You took
3: Xeomin in your face?
2: Xeomin in your face.
7: Who did that to you?
6: Organic Botox. Xeomin. It starts with an N.
2: Oh. I thought you said semen. Oh. Anyway.
9: That is not what I heard.
2: Not what I heard either. But anyway, no. Scary.
6: Yeah.
2: She's right. Sadie's right. Go out there, you know, go get some plumping in your...
6: I had this.
2: You had to get some fillers and...
6: What do I do for raccoon eyes?
2: Well, stop being a raccoon. Anyway, so, Sadie, how old are you?
9: I'm 32.
2: Okay, you're 32. So we're sitting here talking about what you are approaching. Does it give you food for thought, or you're like, I'll deal with it when I get there?
9: Honestly, so I just had a tumor removed that I didn't, like, realize I had for years.
3: No.
9: Like, so it hits home because I'm going through, like, what do I do to stay healthy? What do I do to, like, stay on top of these things?
2: Right.
3: Yeah.
9: Because I just didn't know.
2: Stay ahead of it.
3: Right, and, yeah.
2: Yeah.
9: Yeah.
2: It's easy to say that as I sit here falling behind on physicals and stuff like that. But, well, Sadie, to your health, both mental and physical and emotionally, spiritually, everything you need, we love you and thanks for listening to us.
9: Oh, I love you guys so much. I've been listening to you guys for, I don't even know how long. Forever.
2: It's weird.
9: So I love you.
2: You watch me get old. I'm okay. I feel good. Thank you, Sadie. Have a good day, okay?
9: You too. Thank you.
2: There you go.
4: Age is such a bizarre thing just in general, because at any given moment, every single one of us is the youngest we're ever going to be again, but you're also the oldest that you have ever been. Mm-hmm. So it's this constant dance all the time of, well, I ain't getting younger, but also I'm really not that old. Like, what's going on? It's a very weird place to be.
3: Yeah.
2: It is.
4: Every second of every day.
3: What's the alternative? If you don't celebrate where you are and how old you are, what's the alternative? You're going to be dead. Yeah, if you have a birthday and you're going to turn whatever you're going to turn, celebrate it. Because, you know, the alternative is something else.
2: It's true. That's why Scary eats a kiwi every day.
4: Good job, Scary.
6: You read an article about that.
2: Of course you did. Of course you did.
6: Virgin oil all over your face.
4: Oh, please do that. Please.
2: Wait, hold on. You rub virgin oil all over your face?
6: This text message.
2: Does she know this?
4: Yeah.
2: All right, we got to move. We got to go.
4: What is wrong with
2: you? We're so late.
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0: Call back. Hi, Jessica.
4: Hi, Elvis.
0: Say hello to everyone. We're all here.
4: Hello.
0: So, Jessica's...
4: Hi, everybody.
0: Well, hello. So I'm going to read your text. It says, for the first time since I moved to the Midwest, I turned on the radio and I found your station. What a great way to start the morning. So there you go. Yeah. You found us.
4: I did. Yeah. So I listen to you guys on the replay channel every day. I listen to all your podcasts. I listen to kind of everything related to Elvis.
0: Wow.
4: But yeah, I turned on the radio yesterday. I was traveling for work and I was in Sioux City, Iowa, and there you were. So
0: where are you from originally?
4: I'm originally from Western New York.
0: Okay.
4: So a little bit north of Niagara Falls.
0: Okay, so do we sound different there than we did where you used to live? I mean, it's a whole different place.
4: Mm. No, not at all. Same, that sounds exactly the same.
0: Wait, wasn't your point to get out of there and get to Sioux City so you could be in a whole new, fresh environment? now you're still living with us?
4: No. Well, I took you with me. Like I said, I listen every day on the replay channels, but... No, I mean, we moved for my husband's job, and I was just happy to hear your voices on the live radio, instead of on the podcast.
0: Oh, I love that. Okay. Aww. Question nice. For Jessica.
5: Was that how you first discovered us, on the podcast?
4: No, so I first discovered you. My husband, when I first met him, was stationed in eastern Pennsylvania, and I somehow picked you up on a drive between western New York and eastern Pennsylvania. And then I found out you were on Sirius XM, and I used to listen on Sirius XM, and then you guys started doing the podcast, and I've kind of followed you a couple of different times.
0: Sirius XM, that was a long time ago. You've been with us many years.
6: What is your favorite part of the show? What's your favorite part of the show?
4: Oh, my gosh. I don't even know. It's like, I think everyone says it. It's kind of just like keeping your friends with you, talking in the background. I think it kind of cured a lot of the loneliness of moving so many times and doing all of those kinds of things. So I really appreciate just having you guys with me everywhere I go.
0: God, I do wonder why people listen to this mess.
6: Yeah.
0: I do. I'm wondering. Cause I think about what we just talked about. We'll turn off the microphones and we'll play a song. I'm like, what did we just do? What did we just say?
6: Right.
0: Did we save any babies? No.
6: No.
4: And I don't think it has to be anything groundbreaking. Like, I know you guys talk a lot about the loneliness. It's just nice to have people talking in the background and have people, you know, conversating. You feel you guys are so, like, real with your listeners, too. It's so nice to feel like you know somebody and kind of hear them every day, you know?
2: Think back really hard, Jessica. Do you remember that moment when you first listened to us that you said, oh, my God, they're really funny? Do you remember in particular what we were talking about?
4: I don't think so. No. I don't remember anything in particular. No. And I, like I said, I listen every day, so sometimes all of the lines get blurred and I'm forgetting what I'm listening to. So,
0: well, no, maybe it wasn't anything funny. Maybe it was something thought provoking. Mm.
5: Mm. Have we ever done anything to piss you off?
4: I do. No, you've never pissed me off, but I do actually have a pretty vivid memory of being in a drive-through line somewhere when you were talking to Nate after he had his stroke. So that was pretty powerful and, you know, glad to hear you're doing better, Nate, and everything like that.
2: Yes.
4: The second one.
6: Oh, wow.
0: That could have been that first funny moment she heard.
4: Yeah. Definitely not funny.
6: There were a lot of jokes around that.
0: I know. That was a scary time.
6: Yeah, very scary.
4: Yeah.
7: Did you like us right away, or did it take you a little bit of time?
2: Good question.
4: I liked you right away, and I actually have to agree with Elvis on something. The one part of the show where I usually have to either like fast forward or turn it off is the phone tap.
0: Yep.
4: Because they make me a little uncomfortable.
0: Yeah.
4: But other than that, no, I liked you guys right away, and was like I said, it was nice to just have some voices talking. I get my only pop culture news from you, Danielle. Like that's the only way I know anything that's going on in like. Entertainment and things like that.
7: So all the lies I make up, you believe.
0: Yeah, she believes all of it.
4: Yeah, I take them with me and I spread them. So
0: this is an interesting conversation. I'll tell you why. I always do wonder why people listen. I mean, and that's a natural thing to do in our business. Like, okay, they're listening. why? Yeah. Mm-hmm. I guess the answer I get mostly from people like you, Jessica, and other people is because you're my friends and you're in the car with me. And, you know, I could either listen to you or turn it off and be kind of lonely, I guess, because when you're in traffic or whatever, you know, you're by yourself. It's good to have this conversation going on, even if it's in the background.
4: Conversation going on. I mean, I have you guys in my headphones when I'm cooking and cleaning and or doing things around my house. And, like, you guys are kind of always on, whether it's the big show or I'm a slice. I listen to the Brooklyn Boys. I've been listening to Sauce on the Side. Elvis, I've listened to your book on Audible. I can't tell you how many times.
0: Really?
4: But, yeah, it's kind of just like the familiar voice that is in the background sometimes. But it helps with the loneliness. I've moved a couple of times. And I've always taken you guys with me. So
0: wow. This is an interesting call. And I love the fact that we connected. I love that you sent us a text. And all the best to you in Sioux City. I mean, I know you said you moved for your husband and his career. What are you doing there? What's going on with you?
4: So we live in eastern South Dakota. I work in college admissions. So I recruit for a college out here, students to come to the school.
7: Wow.
2: Which nice. School? Give them a plug.
4: Yeah, I work for South Dakota State University. Go Jack! I recruit students to come here. So, and I worked in college admissions prior to moving to South Dakota as well too. I worked at a small private college upstate in Lake Placid, New York, called Paul Smith's College. So, I'll give them their plug too.
6: Well, I've been thinking about buying a house in the Dakotas because apparently that is the best place to be in case there is a nuclear attack on the United States.
7: Oh.
6: You're safe.
4: Yeah, I saw that a couple times.
6: Yeah. Really? they have a lot of protection and they don't have a lot of targets over there. So we're all moving to South Dakota. Yeah. Prepare.
0: Well, whoever's aiming those things.
4: We don't have a lot of targets, but we also don't have a lot of things going on. So it's, you know.
6: That's fine.
0: I know, but you're
4: there
0: now.
4: You win some, you lose some, right?
0: Hey, guess what? Whoever's on the trigger, Jessica's there waiting for your nuclear bomb.
5: Meanwhile, the nucleus is where Gandhi and I live, in Jersey City. So.
0: It's true. I saw that on a map. Jersey City is like the center of the center of where they're going
6: to
0: hit.
6: Oh, geez. It needs to be one or the other. Yeah. I need to be far away from it and not affected or at ground zero. Like, that's it.
4: Right.
2: Ashes immediately.
0: Yeah. This is the fun-loving conversation.
7: Yeah,
0: you love hearing us talk about.
5: This is what you signed up for.
0: All right, Jessica. Well, look, thank you.
2: Jessica!
0: Thank you for listening. I love it.
4: Thanks for having me on, guys. This has been great. I really appreciate it, and I'll continue to support you from the Midwest.
0: I love that. Aww. And it's so great to know you're listening to us. Jessica, have a beautiful day. Thank you so much.
4: Thanks. You too.
0: Bye-bye. How sweet. How nice.
2: We don't deserve people like that.
0: We don't.
6: You guys don't.
3: Elvis Duran in the morning show.
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0: Got to get the horoscopes in here. It's Thursday. It's Food News Thursday, our favorite day of the week. So I know who's doing the horoscopes with you.
6: You do.
0: Producer Sam, is it Food News Froggy?
6: It's Food News Froggy.
0: Oh, let's go.
2: All right, let's go. 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
0: Bam.
2: Libra, something romantic builds quietly throughout the day. And by the evening, it's impossible to ignore. Your day's an 8.
6: 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Your day's a 9.
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6: 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Your day's an 8.
2: 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Your day's a 9.
6: 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Your day's a 7.
2: 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Your day's an 8.
6: Hey, Taurus, a slow and easy evening with no agenda turns into one of the better nights you've had in a while. Your day's a 9.
2: Gemini, you are on today in a way that is rare even for you, and every interaction reflects that energy. Your day is a 10.
6: Hey, Cancer, the grudge has been sitting long enough. Carrying it is costing more than you are ready to deal with. Your day's a 6.
2: Hey, Leo, your reaction, it's bigger than the situation deserves. Take a breath before you make this harder than it needs to be. Your day's a 5.
0: No! Over-exaggerate.
6: And finally, my fellow Virgos, stepping away from our to-do list for one evening will feel strange at first and then completely wonderful. I agree, that probably will. Your day's a 7, and those are your Thursday morning horoscopes.
0: You know, our ops manager, Andrew, is doing something that I'm a little uncomfortable with.
32: What's he doing?
0: Can you come in for a moment? Do you mind? Have a seat, ops manager. Uh-oh. Andrew. Can you turn his microphone on? I don't know how this thing works. Uh-huh. No, it's Garrett's seat. What are you doing? That's you're taking everyone's seat.
32: It's so confusing.
0: So, you know, we're waiting for Coaster Boy Josh to return from vacation. So I asked Andrew, I said, Andrew, have you heard from Josh? Is he close? So Andrew goes on his phone, and he's tracking Josh.
32: Do you have Life 360 on Josh?
33: No, it's the Find My Friend feature on iPhone. Well, I share my location with a whole bunch of friends.
32: Yeah, I have mine too.
0: So he says he knows where we all are at all times.
32: What?
33: Well, not all
0: I
33: of
0: just,
33: you.
0: I thought it was a little odd that you're tracking me.
33: Yes.
0: And
33: but you know what? It's I just need to know where people are, like with you specifically. Let's say
2: I don't even know where I am.
33: Yeah, well, let's say we're going someplace and I need to know your ETA. For me, I just like saying, oh, he's on his way. That it helps me out. Is that bad? I don't think it's that bad.
2: Well, I mean, I think you should have let me know that you're tracking me.
32: Well, yeah,
2: just, you went on my phone and turned it on without me knowing?
33: Yes. I mean, it's like a... It's,
2: I just find that a little odd.
33: Well, you know, it's just a sneaky little subscription. You just go boop, boop. And
2: okay,
33: then,
2: well...
33: Gotcha.
2: How do I boop, boop off?
33: Yeah, I'll take your phone and then I'll beep, boop, and then you're done.
32: You're such a liar. I'll show you how to shut it off.
2: Don't worry. Can we shut it off?
33: Yeah.
32: Because, you know, if he looks at you, say, I'm 10 minutes out, and he looks at it and goes, no, he's not. He's 25 minutes out.
2: I just find it a bit creepy.
6: It's important, though. I have a couple friends that will tell me they're on the way to things, and I'm like, you're not on the way. Share your location right now. Drop me a pin.
33: Well, I shared locations with you and Diamond when we were at the off-the-grid trip. I needed to know where you guys were.
2: Well,
33: and
2: that's fine. Yep. I don't mind dropping a pin. At least I know that I sent it to you.
33: But,
2: Hey, did you get that? Everybody call her.
4: Yes.
8: Right there.
2: On 19. Oh, Jamie. Hi, Jamie.
9: Hi, good morning.
2: Good morning, Jamie. Do you have friends that Hello, lady. Do you have friends that track you on their iPhone without you knowing? Isn't that a little creepy?
9: I'm an Android person, so, so nobody's tracking me.
2: Of course they can be tracking you. So, Jamie, okay, Andrew, you may leave now.
33: Okay, well, I'll know where you are. Bye.
2: So, Jamie, you sent a text. What was your question?
9: Okay, so I heard the song Everybody, Everybody, and it just, the guy in the background, the whoo guy, and you say that's you. Is that really you? Is that really you going,
2: okay, I am in the song Everybody, Everybody.
9: That's really you?
2: But I'm not the guy who goes, ow. I'm the guy that goes, whoo.
9: Yes.
2: Here,
9: yes, that guy.

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2: My list of phases. Okay, gay.
3: Oh!

0: Yeah, that's me.
1: Jamie.
2: That's amazing. No,
3: I have a question.
0: What's that?
3: Did you just do that once and they looped it, or did you do that every single time?
0: Oh, I was in the studio for hours.
1: Yeah.
0: Okay. Going, huh.
4: How many different ways can you do huh?
0: Well, I tried to keep it consistent.
1: Are you paid for this song in royalties?
2: No, yeah, do you get royalties?
0: I happily paid them.
1: Jamie,
5: ow.
0: That's not me. When you hear the huh.
5: Ow.
0: Huh.
1: Jamie, he's got a bridge he wants to sell you as well.
0: Oh, Danielle.
3: Danielle, how do you know that's not him?
1: Come on.
0: How,
2: no,
0: do, you,
2: please,
0: how do you know that's not me?
2: That's what I was like. You know what? Am I, have I been being had all these years?
0: No.
2: Not him. Like, I need to know.

0: a list of things we should be doing. And we're not doing any of them.
1: Oh my God.
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21: It's Around the Room. We're in a room. Let's go around. We'll start with Danielle. What's on your mind today?
22: So do you guys follow Mousetrap News on Instagram?
21: No. Okay.
22: So it's fake. It's Disney news, but it's never real. So like, I'll give you an example. They have a new Disney on Ice exhibit. It's Walt Disney himself on ice, his body. And they have a picture of him there and people coming to visit. Another one is what happens in It's a Small World when it's the end of the day. All of the little animatronic guys come to life.
23: I knew it.
22: And start doing things. So it's not real, but it's so funny, the stuff they come up with. So it's called Mousetrap News. If you want to follow it on Instagram, makes me chuckle.
21: Yeah, if you're a Disney fan like Danielle.
22: If you're a Disney freak like me. Yeah.
21: Absolutely. Hey, Producer Sam, what's up?
24: Okay, if you're in a relationship like mine,
0: One of you likes to decorate for the holidays and the other one has a very rigid schedule. My husband does not like any decorations for Christmas until after Thanksgiving, which I've respected up until this point. Here's my new rule. If you're going to have rules about decorating, you have to decorate. If he doesn't do a thing to help me set up for Thanksgiving or break down the decoration, he doesn't get a say in when it's happening. And when I told him that, he nodded his head and he said, decorate when you want. That's how little he wants to decorate. So if you're in a relationship like mine, that's how you win that one.
21: There you go.
0: You have to help.
21: If you're not participating, then get out of here.
0: No say.
21: Scary, what's up?
3: People have been jumping on my back and making me feel guilty about getting out of town for my vacation when my girlfriend doesn't have the amount of vacation that I do. She gets about half the amount that I do. So the other half, am I supposed to just sit around and hang around the area and not go on vacation and not see more of the world?
0: No, travel.
4: Why don't you do what you want to do and don't listen to what people tell you what they think you should do.
3: Yeah. You know, you're right. That's a lesson for today. I'm going to stop caring because outside of this room and what you guys told me, everyone is like, no, you should just stay home because she can't have the vacation days that you have. So you should be able to sit there and wallow in your own.
4: Wait, hold on. Does she want you to go have fun?
3: She does, but she has restrictions. She wants me to go see places that she doesn't care about, like Munich and Poland. No offense to Munich and Poland, but they're not high on her list. But I have to save Greece and Japan for her.
22: Well, then I understand. I can understand.
4: I get it.
22: She wants to go to those. She wants those moments for together.
4: Okay, do that.
3: Oh, yeah. I'll do that. But I'm not going to feel guilty about getting out of town while she's.
4: Nor
3: at work.
4: Should you. All you right. Do what you want to do, Scary.
3: Hey, Froggy, what's up?
23: My dog's a picky little prick. I'll tell you why.
4: Wow. Okay.
23: So he gets these normal treats. Then when he goes outside, he goes pee. But every now and then he'll go. If he goes outside, or we just give him little special treats every now and then. Well, he got a little too many of the special treats. He will not eat any of the little regular ones that he used to eat all the time. He will not. You give it to him, he spits it out of his mouth. Smokes up.
4: Good for him.
23: And I'm like, no. So I told Lisa, just leave it on the floor long enough. He'll eventually eat it. There are 3 days worth of treats laying on the floor. Yep. He will not eat it. Ooh. He won't. He's waiting on the good kind.
0: He's principled. I like it.
23: Yeah, he's a little picky little douche. He's really upset.
22: Well, you spoiled him. That's what you did.
23: Just eat the crummy ones. You're going to get a good one.
4: They do that. My dogs do the same thing.
0: So cute.
23: Whatever.
4: I love them. I cuddle with them every night.
23: He's teaching me. I'm not teaching him anything.
21: What's up, Scotty B?
24: Oh, so I need your help because you all know that I'm a creature of habit. And I'm very anxious now because the parking garage that we park in has been open for 24 hours since we started working here. All of a sudden now, they're not opening until 5 a.m. Mm-hmm. You guys know that I have GPS. I pull into the garage every morning at 4:58 and I'm on the bowl by 5:01. It could be a problem if for whatever reason the guy is late. Like, I don't know what to do. I'm very nervous about the first day that they're going to be open at 5 a.m. because I feel like I might poop in my car.
0: Diaper up.
22: Yeah, that's a problem.
0: This has to be a lesson in your flexibility.
24: Yeah, she's right. You need to be flexible or just poo in the car. I'm done. Oh, cool. I'm just done hearing about it. Just poo in the car. We're done with you.
22: Have a chat with your ass and just, talk to it.
24: I'm very nervous.
21: You'll be fine. I think you're making it such a big deal out of it. You do this. You love to make big deals out of everything that is so easy to solve.
24: But I'm sweating right now thinking about it. I'm very regimented. You know that I do
22: you
24: think
22: are,
24: you're
22: yes,
24: going to be okay.
22: You are.
24: So I'm hoping all goes well and nobody's ever late.
21: Okay. And now Gandhi. I saved you for last because you're going to make some sense out of all of this, aren't you? Go ahead.
0: Maybe. I need you to help me settle a little debate between Sam and I. So, obviously, Elvis, when you're here, we order breakfast. Breakfast comes to us, no problem. When you're not here, sometimes we still order breakfast and somebody has to go pick it up. So, whomever it is that goes and picks it up, I will say, I'm going to pay for mine and I'm also going to pay for yours because you're flying, so I'm buying.
21: Sam
0: was like, that's not a thing. You can't do that. Do not pay me for this. I want to stretch my legs. I said, no, you're running an errand for me, so at the very least, what I could do is buy your meal. That's okay, right?
22: Of
21: course.
0: Thank you.
25: It's super nice of you, but it makes me feel guilty. I was going to go anyway. Plus, I'm worried that soon you won't give me your order if you want food because you don't want to pay extra. I just want to know that you get food when you want it, and I don't feel like you're obligated to pay for my breakfast.
24: Can I volunteer to pick your breakfast up every morning?
0: Never.
21: No.
25: Your GPS will never allow it.
22: Nobody's paying for yours, sorry. Yeah,
0: Scotty will order like a lobster thermidor
22: somehow. Exactly.
25: It's so sweet. It really, really, really is. It just makes me feel bad, and it's not necessary.
22: By the way, I owe you $10. I'll only give it to you in 2 minutes.
24: It'll all work out. How about you paying her every other time she goes out?
21: That's going to be hard to keep up with, but maybe.
2: But it's not always Sam that does it. Sometimes Abby does it. Sometimes Simon does it. Sometimes Andrew. So whomever it is, I'm like, oh, I will take care of yours too.
21: See, that's the problem with this place. We have a room full of generous people.
2: Yeah. There you go. Except for Scotty.
21: It's quite a curse. Except for Scotty.
5: They wake me up.
6: I like the morning show.
21: Oh my God, are we on?
7: Yeah, we're live.
5: Elvis Duran in the morning show.
24: Instagram teen accounts come with automatic protections that limit who can contact teens, the content they can see, and the time they spend on the app. So learn more about teen accounts and Instagram's ongoing work to protect teens online at instagram.com/teenaccounts.
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1: House. You can get it a great deal, but you find out there's a ghost there. You find out there's a murder that happened there. Would you do it? Let's kick this off with Beth on line 24. Hello, Beth.
2: Good morning.
1: Good morning. So are you wanting to sell the house that you discovered this incredibly cool thing behind, or is it just something you found and you're kind of dealing with it?
2: Well, we're currently trying to sell our house. It's not something we've really disclosed when we're trying to sell it.
1: Right.
2: But we had previously found a grave buried in our backyard.
1: There's a gravestone. Now, is it from a pet? Like, does it say Fluffy, rest in peace?
2: No, it's we actually took down, when we bought the house, it had a deck that wrapped around the back. And my husband took it down so that we could build a nice garden there. And he dug down and there was a gravestone that had broken like right outside our back door. And it was from the 1800s and it had like somebody's name on it.
1: Wow. So could you put it together well enough to determine what the name was?
2: We did. We don't say that name in our house.
1: Okay. All right. That's
2: but,
1: cool.
2: It was from the 1800s and we actually looked him up online and he was like an inventor and he predated our house.
3: Well, is he haunting your house or have you not noticed anything unusual?
2: So he had a family, I know, and the only thing that's happened since we lived there is my sister spent the night and she slept in our downstairs and she woke up in the middle of the night and there was a woman there wearing like a Victorian look like colonial outfit. They never told me that for months because I'm terrified of that stuff. But yeah, that's the only thing that we've really had happen.
1: Well, that was me. I broke in that night. I was playing the drag show down the street. Well, look, so you're saying that the gentleman's gravestone you found predated the building of the home that you're currently in, but it was on that same site, right?
2: Yeah, so it was right outside our back door.
1: So you need to sell the house, and you're wondering. I mean, are you disclosing it, or does it matter? I don't. Different states have different laws. I don't know what you're going through.
2: You know, we just sat there for a minute and said, what do we do? It was, you know, this was like a year ago. And I just said, well, I think we should not disturb it, just bury it. And then we actually did put a garden over it. So we haven't disclosed that, really.
1: Okay. Yeah, Gandhi, you had a thought?
3: So it was the gravestone, right? You guys didn't keep digging and find bones or any remnants of a body, did you?
2: No, we just left it. Our garden was beautiful. Really nice, you know.
1: Well, it's well fertilized. I mean,
2: yeah.
1: Wow. All right. So the question remains, like, what do you do? Do you just leave it, leave your garden there and not disclose it? And like I said, I don't know what the laws are because in some states you have to disclose if someone was murdered there, if someone died there. I don't know about burial ground. I don't know, you know. But
3: I wouldn't disturb it either. I would have been like, you stay right there and relax. Thank you.
4: I would move. Goodbye.
1: You would move because there's a dead body in the background?
3: Hell yeah, I would.
1: In the backyard? Why?
3: Without a doubt. Because I am, one, a giant chicken, and I totally believe in all of these things. And I've been told repeatedly that I have a lot of strange spirits following me around already. I don't need more. So I would just leave.
4: I don't need more.
3: Yeah.
1: Well, it's easier said than done. I mean, once you buy a house, you can't just go, okay, we're leaving, bye, and then drive down the road. You know, and stay in the motel like they do in Poltergeist.
3: Mm. I've been watching a lot of Forensic Files. I have ways to get rid of the house.
1: Okay, thank you, Gandhi. I will tell you what, I appreciate your conversation, Beth. It's very interesting. So had you known, when you first saw this house, Beth, and you fell in love with it, and you guys decided to buy it, had you known there was someone buried in the backyard, would you have continued to go through closing on the house?
2: I think so. I mean, I'm really terrified of that stuff. But, you know, it was a convenient thing for us at the time. So we did go, you know, we would have probably gone through with it.
1: Yeah. There you go. I don't know. I find it kind of charming to have a little burial ground on the premises. I don't know. Is that me? Anyway,
2: I think
1: interesting.
2: That's just you.
1: Yeah, it could be me. I know. I'm probably not alone. There's other freaks like me. Thank you so much, Beth. And have a great day. And thank you for listening to us.
2: You too. Thank you.
3: If you're getting a house at a really good price and you know something doesn't seem right because this house should be more, I'd ask lots of questions.
4: Yep.
1: Right. Well, yeah, absolutely. And look, you know me, I would be willing to get a great house at a great price because it has a ghost. But the thing is one day I might want to sell it. And it's all about resale with me. It's very important that if you're buying a house you love, can you sell it?
3: Right.
1: If you can't, you don't want to buy that house. So I don't know. the way it works is, you let's say you have 100 people that would buy your house unhaunted. But then you say it's haunted, and then only 30 of those 100 people said they would buy it. So you would be able to sell it maybe, but the pool of possible sales decreases.
4: Right.
1: Mm. Sorry, that's the real term. Your husband would know that, right?
4: Yes, he would know those answers.
1: All right, so just real quick in a few words, Danielle, yes, no, haunted or murdered? Go.
4: So murdered, no, I would not want that. Haunted, yes, I am absolutely fine with, as long as, like you said, it's a friendly ghost. I feel like they were there first and, you know, we could live there happily together.
1: But listen to Gandhi's take on the murder thing. She has a part two of the murder thing. Okay, first of all, haunted, ghost, yes, no, Gandhi.
3: Friendly ghost, okay, maybe. Not friendly ghost, hell no.
1: And I know, but we know you, Gandhi. That friendly ghost could get pissed off if you moved in, because you're very unique.
3: Very, very much so. We might not get along.
1: What about the murder thing?
3: Okay, it would depend on the situation surrounding the murder. So if it was just a random, oh my gosh, this poor person was just murdered in their house and it was awful, no, not a chance. But... if it was a situation where maybe somebody wasn't being treated well and they stood up for themselves and they killed a person, I would find that to be good energy and I would move in.
1: Wow.
3: Yeah.
1: Okay. So let's say if Dexter sold his house, you would move in.
3: Oh, I'm there. Yeah, for sure. Nothing but good vibes.
1: He's killing people who did bad things.
3: Totally. <Okay. laughs>
1: Leave it to Gandhi. A lot would agree with you, I'm sure. What about you, Frog?
5: Well, I've lived in a place where

0: scared for the longest time to like go back in, and now that I'm there, I think that it's comforting because I feel like she's still there with me, kind of.
1: Aww.
0: But I also, like, years ago, me and my friends played with a Ouija board in a haunted tunnel near where we live, and like you can feel the presence if it's friendly or if it's a mean ghost. Like, ooh, there's demonic. A different feeling that you're talking to.
2: Well, Kathy, let me ask you a question. Knowing what you know about what it's like living in a house that has a presence, and you found another house that you liked, but you found out there was a presence there and you could get it at a better deal, would you now take advantage of that cheaper price because there's a ghost there or not?
0: Hmm. Yeah, I think I definitely would. I feel like if you don't bother them, then they wouldn't bother you. Like, kind of with what she was saying about the grave earlier, as long as they didn't dig down farther, I don't really think they would do anything to you.
2: There you go. See, you have experience now. Mm. If you have a good ghost, you're like, okay, give me another haunted house if I can save some money on it. I'm in. All right, thank you very much. You have a great day. Thanks for listening to us. That was Kathy. Mia is on line 24. Hello, Mia.
3: Hello, Elvis.
2: Would you buy a house where a murder was committed and you could save money because of that murder?
3: Of course, yes. If it meant I could buy my dream house for a good price, I definitely would. One, I could live in denial all day about the noises in the house. It's the wind, it's whatever. But also, if one murder already occurred there, there's no chance two is going to happen.
1: So I don't know.
2: I have not looked up the stats on repeat murders in dwellings, so I don't know.
4: You'll be
2: it
3: feels
4: sorry.
3: Like lightning. It shouldn't strike twice.
2: Okay.
4: Yeah.
2: But you could live with chains, you know, being pulled across the ceiling up in the attic and stuff like that. You could explain that away. Okay.
3: We can just ignore that. Yeah, completely.
2: Okay, so there you go. No, there's got to be some murder houses out there you can get a great deal on. Good for you, Mia. We're happy for you.
3: Yeah, now I'm going to start looking for them.
2: Do it. They're out there waiting for you. Thank you, Mia. Line 20 is John. Yes, John.
5: Yes, hi. Hello. I'm currently... hi, guys, by the way.
2: Oh, hello.
4: Hi.
2: Thank you.
5: So we're currently in process of buying a house that actually has grave plots on it.
1: Okay.
5: And we're closing on Friday.
2: Right.
1: Wow.
5: And it was disclosed to us that the plots, that the previous owners knew about the plots and that the plots are not to be removed by them.
1: Yeah.
5: So I believe that the plots are kind of deep into the woods. I think they've been there for probably like 100 years. It was probably it's farmland basically that we're buying. And the house was only built 20 years ago. So to me, buying a house with plots on it doesn't seem to bother me. You know, I don't want past relatives to come visit their dead relatives.
2: Right.
5: You know what I'm saying?
2: Yeah, I get that. But as far as anything, supernatural or whatever, I mean, you're not concerned about that at all.
5: I'm actually not concerned about it because I think one, the house was built only 20 years ago.
1: Yeah.
5: So I don't think the homeowners were buried there from 20 years ago. I kind of doubt that. These people that were buying from it have been there for 16 years and they love it. And I think they're just looking for a change. For me, I can't wait to explore the property and kind of learn a little history of the town.
2: Well, wow. See, that's what I would find nipple hardening intriguing. I'll tell you why. let's say, even though most of them are protected, let's say you lived on a Civil War battlefield. You know what I'm saying? Or something like that, where you know a lot of people lost their lives. That thing is steeping in history, you know? And
5: absolutely.
2: Or if there are people buried there from a family from the 1700s, whatever, I think there is a lot of historical significance there that would make it interesting. And I bet there's a pool of people out there that would want to pay for that. You know, they would want to live on that kind of property. I would love it.
5: Absolutely. We're dying to get into the house. I mean, we can't wait. So.
2: Well, there are a lot of people dying to get on that property.
1: Get
2: all right, John. Thank you very much,
5: man.
2: Thank you. Thanks for listening. Hey, you know, we actually got a text from someone a moment ago. They run a company that does cleanup, murder scene cleanup.
1: Mm.
2: And they said that as they were actually cleaning the property where the murder had occurred, people were knocking at the door asking if it was already for sale.
1: Whoa.
6: Wow.
2: Because I would assume if a murder happens at a property and everyone in the neighborhood knows about it, you know, after time, people are going to forget.
1: Right.
2: So
1: yeah.

0: So you don't have to ask for a reduced price after time. But right. if it's the day after, yeah, you can have it.
1: Right. Take just take it.
2: Right.
0: I don't know. Any other thoughts? Any before we move on? Those, I think this is fascinating.
1: Those companies that clean up that stuff, they don't even ask questions. They just show up and they do their job and that's it.
3: I can't even imagine how gross that has to be sometimes.
0: Ooh. Well, talk to the lady who helps me clean this place. Jesus. The story she could tell. Yes, Gary.
4: I heard that if you touch the bones, then that's when they come after you.
0: Okay, where did you
1: hear this? Where did you learn this?
0: Where did you hear this?
4: If you don't disturb the bones, think of it. No.
0: Where did you hear this? What credible source did you get this from?
4: I heard it from people. No, not from a text, actually. Someone texted it. Okay, I heard it from actually someone who tried to exhume something, a body or whatever. They say, do not touch it because they will haunt you forever. Imagine if your skeletal remains were sitting there, Elvis, and I disturbed your bones and I started moving your bones.
0: Scary, you do it every morning. You disturb my bones every single morning.
4: I'm just saying, I wouldn't mess with the bones.
0: But wait, no. Scary, I want to go back to this credible source you're talking about. Yeah, I think I'm calling BS on what you're saying right now.
4: What are you talking? So you don't think it's possible?
0: Scary, my question to you is, what credible source did you get this from?
4: I was watching one of those shows on Discovery. It was about supernatural. What was the ghost hunting show?
0: Okay,
4: they made a point. They said ghost hunters.
0: Didn't you just say it was someone you knew?
1: Yes.
0: Now you're saying it was ghost hunters.
4: No. Okay. Somebody else backed that up. They tried to exhume body.
5: Back that ass
3: but
5: up.
3: Wait, how do you exhume a body and not touch the bones?
4: You're not supposed to, because then after that, you're haunted forever. They come after you.
1: Really?
4: Okay. Don't mess with the stuff.
0: Well, you know what? I guess there is a theory if you watched Poltergeist.
4: John's
0: where,
4: talking about,
0: you know, they're resting peacefully. They're resting in peace. They're RIPing down there.
4: But
0: and if you mess with them,
4: bought the house, Elvis, and he said that he's going to move the grave plots. You don't want to do that.
0: I know, but I'm just trying to get to your credible source that you said was so credible.
4: My TV source and a story I heard from someone.
0: From, okay.
3: Nicki Minaj's cousin's friend.
0: With the big balls.
3: Yeah.
0: Hey, Froggy, what's up?
5: Oh, no. So when we first got into that apartment where the person was murdered, that's what Lisa worked for the community. And she told them, you're never going to be able to rent that. It was in every news story that was in town. So they let us live there for half. And they replaced everything because it was a big mess there. So everything was, it was like brand new inside.
1: That is crazy.
5: And we lived there for half price for a while. And then after that, you're right. It kind of died down. Nobody talked about it anymore. And then it went back to being a normal apartment again.
0: Scary, I found your credible source, this text. I agree with Scary. There was a movie with Snoop Dogg called Bones, and a guy in the movie touched the bones of Snoop Dogg, and it came alive.
3: Yep, facts.
5: That's it.
4: There you have
0: all right,
4: it.
0: See, facts. I'm just looking for, it's science and it's factual.
3: Yes.
4: It's what I heard.
1: It's what he heard, guys. It's what he heard.
0: It went from a friend, a credible source, to something you heard. I love that. This is why we're in the trouble we're in, ladies and gentlemen. Scary. All right, I tell you what, that was great. Keep in mind, in real estate, if you buy it, make sure you can sell it with no problem. That's then you're on your own. Figure it out.
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0: always fun. We'd all have to share rooms, and we were problems. And luckily, the chaperones didn't know half of the BS that we were causing. But you've got to have patience, because you never know what's going to happen. You have to have your eyes on every single kid every moment of the day, right?
1: Oh, yeah.
2: Absolutely.
3: I went on a trip exactly like this. I was in high school, and we did a theater trip. We came here, and we saw a bunch of Broadway shows.
1: What?
3: And it was my first time to the big city. And
0: How'd you do?
3: It was so eye-opening to me, because I had never been to New York City before. I had never been to a major city. So coming here, it was just... It was one of the greatest trips of my entire life.
0: Favorite is living in New York City. When you see, Renee, no offense, but when you see chaperones and all their kids at a crosswalk about to go over, you're like, oh, God. Yeah. You got to get around them. You got to get around them and away from them.
1: That is true.
0: It's like, but I want you to enjoy the cultural greatness of New York City, so it's great to bring the kids in. But
4: I feel like I got shafted. I went, in my trips, they took us to the sewage plant. We went to see raw sewage. We went to see, they're awful.
0: That's all you saw?
4: That's all we got. We didn't get to go do the fun stuff that you guys are talking about right now.
0: We actually went to a meat processing plant because we were in Texas. And so, you know, we all had cow blood on our shoelaces.
1: How traumatic.
0: Yeah.
1: Oh my goodness.
3: I told you about my senior trip, right?
0: No.
3: My senior trip, we had just finished reading The Grapes of Wrath. So we had to go to a farm near Meadville, Pennsylvania, and pick crops for 8 hours.
1: Yeah.
3: That was our senior trip. Yes. We didn't get paid for it. Nothing.
1: We got a lot of free labor out of kids. Because I remember we did a pioneer day in like third grade, and we all had to dress like quote unquote pioneers, which I looked ridiculous, by the way. But they made us do all the work, like churn some butter and do all kinds of manual
0: and
1: labor.
0: How much you get paid for that?
1: Nothing.
0: See, Renee, you're not going to put the kids in that kind of danger, are you?
2: We'll try our best not to.
0: Well, Danielle, growing up in the Bronx, they would take them to chop shops. they would bring the stolen cars in, and all the kids had to like pull all the steel off the car.
1: They would have us break all the windshields.
0: Oh my God!
1: So the windshield people could come in and fix it.
0: The kids would get bonuses for like copper wires.
3: Is that why you're so good at changing tires?
1: That's
3: you would
1: why.
3: Steal?
1: Nailed it.
0: Renee, look, best of luck to you.
2: Thank you.
0: And when we get off the air, I want to find out what date and what part of the city you're going to be in, because I don't want to be anywhere near there.
1: Yeah.
0: I'm kidding. But you know what? What you're doing, though, what you're doing and sharing this incredible city with your kids, I bet you do get some satisfaction out of that.
2: Absolutely.
0: Of course you do. All right. Well, look, thanks for listening.
1: She wants a sweatshirt.
0: You want a sweatshirt? Oh, yeah.
2: Yes,
1: she wants
2: please.
1: To wear it.
0: Oh, that's the whole point. She wanted to come on to get a sweatshirt. Yeah. We're going to send you a morning show hoodie. How you like that?
2: I love that. Thank you so much.
0: Yeah. All right. So if I see you in the street with kids, I'll know. Okay, we got to be nice. It's Renee. Hold on, Renee. Thanks for listening to us. Scary, what?
4: I will say it was one middle school trip that we went to where the chaperones had to pull the kids apart because all the boys and the girls, all their hormones were going crazy. And it was a dude ranch up at Kutcher's.
1: I went there.
4: So that was just an excuse for all the 14, 15-year-old kids to kind of get together with each other and because they had these sleepovers.
0: At a dude ranch.
4: Yeah, at a dude ranch called Kutcher's.
1: Remember the pool?
4: Yes.
1: Yeah.
4: Oh, my God. I was in that pool.
1: Me too.
4: Yeah. It
0: was, wait, Scotty B went to the dude ranch.
4: We
5: used to go to Kutcher's all the time.
1: That's crazy.
5: Absolutely.
4: And the chaperones had problems keeping the kids away from each other, right?
5: Yes. Do you know that our senior trip was to the Bahamas? With no chaperones. We were all drunk all day, every
0: That's
5: day,
0: not
5: getting
0: good,
5: sunburned.
0: But that sounds awesome.
1: I know.
0: I wonder how many of these school trips happen and the chaperones put the kids to bed and they all start doing each other.
1: Yeah.
0: Getting all drunk on cheap wine.
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1: Gary Jones. Dear Elvis, my neurotic, gullible mother has received numerous phone calls from the local police asking her to make a donation. And you know what? You should. But anyway, she's convinced these are all scams. That's why I think you should call her and persuade her to make a contribution. Good luck. This comes to us from Karen. All right, what we have here is Karen phone tapping her gullible mother. Scary Jones starts the call posing as the local police begging for a donation. Then Karen calls her mom to deepen the blow. Listen as mom proves to be a little off-center in today's phone tap.
2: Hello?
3: Yes, my name is Mark with the Fertile Owners Police. How are you doing today?
2: Okay.
3: We had called you back in April, and you had said that you were going to make a pledge to the police for $100.
2: I read an article that said that police do not solicit by phone, so I will not be giving you anything of any kind.
3: Okay, we are the voice of those who dedicate their lives to protecting and serving our communities.
2: I got it. But
3: great.
2: You are not getting what I am saying.
3: We can count on you.
2: No.
3: We can recruit you, Mrs. Harris, to give us $100.
2: No.
3: If you could just send that check, I'll give you our I'll give you our address.
2: No.
3: We do have information on you and your social, so we can just go ahead and into your
2: account. You don't have my social security number.
3: But we're the police, ma'am. We have everything. We have access to all government documents.
2: Then I'm going to sue your ass off. I will have to take this up with the Attorney General's office.
3: And that's fine.
2: I will.
3: Perfect. Hello?
4: Hello. Hey, Mom.
2: Oh, my God. Somebody's going to take money out of our bank account.
4: Who's trying to take money out of a bank account?
2: The criminal owners or the police.
4: They just called me and said that somebody was trying to wire money out into the police or something.
2: Yeah.
4: I thought it was you.
2: No, it's not me.
4: Well, you said you made that pledge.
2: I never made that. I never made a $100 pledge and...
4: They asked me to verify the number.
2: Did you?
4: But I thought it was you.
2: No! Wouldn't I tell you if I were going to take money out of your account?
4: I said okay.
2: No!
4: They said it was from you, though.
2: No, it wasn't me. Why would I? Oh, my God. How much money did they say they were going to? Look, what did they say?
4: They said that there was a pledge for $1,000.
2: What? $1,000? But, Karen.
4: Mom, what did I do?
2: You think I would make a $1,000 pledge?
4: I don't know,
2: what,
4: Mom.
2: Are you crazy?
4: I thought you okayed it. They said it's okay.
2: Why would I?
5: Yes, hi. This is the operator. We have a call interrupt from a Mark Radigan. Do you accept this call?
2: Yes.
5: All right.
3: Karen?
4: Yes.
3: We wanted to thank you and your mom for the donation of $1,000.
2: You are the scum of the earth. You are the lowest lowlife to ever crawl on the face of the earth.
3: You guys have been very, very generous. We'd like to send you this complimentary tote bag as a token of our appreciation.
2: For all the money we just gave you, all you can give us is a tote bag?
3: You know, I'll get you an umbrella. How about that? We have a complimentary umbrella.
2: When you spoke to me 10 minutes ago, how come it was $100?
3: Inflation.
2: No, it's inflation.
3: Prices are going up every second.
2: This is extortion.
3: Would you like to make an additional pledge? There's more money.
2: Are you out of your mind?
3: I noticed there's more money.
2: I'm telling you I want the original money back. And you're telling me you want me to make an additional pledge?
3: I'm talking to your daughter.
2: Karen, don't you dare. Karen, I will kill you. I will break your arms, your legs, and any other part of your body I can get my hands on. Do not do this.
3: All right, I'll call the whole thing off because you've been phone tapped.
2: Oh, you son of a bitch. My daughter did this to me.
3: Yeah, Karen did it.
4: Hi, Mom.
2: You always said you were going to get me. Oh, my God.
0: The Elvis Duran phone tap.
6: This phone tap was pre-recorded with permission granted by all participants.
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1: I find this fascinating because I am not one of these people, but maybe one of you are. If you're like an only child, I don't know if you were growing up wishing you had a sibling or not. Are you totally loved, basking in the sunshine of mom and dad only liking you? And you don't have to share anything with anyone. I don't know. Because Danielle, you have siblings.
7: Yeah.
1: And Gandhi, you do too.
7: Yep.
1: Scary, you have siblings. Scotty B has a brother. Nate has brothers. I have brothers. Mm-hmm. But you know, I wonder what it's like to be an only child. I mean, my brothers are much older than me, and they were out of the house, and I had the whole run to the house to myself. So I sort of feel like I know what it is, but I don't.
7: Yeah. My mom's an only child, and Sheldon's an only child. And my mom always said she always wanted a sibling, that she always, you know, would look around and feel like everybody else had somebody and she didn't, you know, to grow up with. So she was sad. But I know a lot of people who love the fact that they're an only child.
8: Right.
7: So
8: well, my brothers were like a year or two apart. So they had each other. So, you know, they even shared a bedroom when they were kids. Yeah. And, you know, I never had that. So I do wonder what that was like. But I'm so happy I didn't. I don't know.
9: Did they beat you up? Were you guys close enough that they would still beat you up?
8: No, they were too old to beat me up.
7: Okay.
9: Oh.
7: Okay.
8: No, there was no physical violence at all.
7: Lucky.
8: But because they were over 10 years older than me. So, you know, no, that would have been just so wrong.
9: Yeah. An actual beatdown.
8: Yeah. Okay. When I was old enough to be beaten up, they were, you know, they were out there like dating and stuff. So, yeah. So, thank God I dodged that bullet. What's up, Nate?
10: See, I disagree with what Danielle said. I don't think there's any only child out there that is happy that they're an only child. I feel like everybody that is an only child probably wants a sibling at some point.
11: I wanted a sibling when I was younger, but then now it doesn't bother me.
10: Yeah. Yeah, but when you're younger, right? Like you want that friend to play with and hang out with. And, right.
8: Yeah, I don't know. I didn't know what I was missing because I never had one. So I don't know. My brothers were gone. So I don't know.
7: Now my sister says the same thing because I'm 11 years older than her. My mom at one point was like, hey, I should have had three. And my dad was like, well, when the hell were you going to tell me? So my sister said she felt like an only child because my brother and I were so much older and we were never around. So she said it felt like the same thing to her. I mean, now we're close, but back then it was different, you know?
8: I love this text because I think it says a lot about only children. I wonder if I hadn't been an only child, I would have been less of a TV junkie growing up.
7: Oh.
8: So I know that TV was my babysitter. I mean, I would get home from school and I'd be by myself and it was TV, you know?
7: Wow.
8: And so that's why I'm such a student of those old school shows, right? Yeah. I don't know, but I don't know.
9: The closest I ever came to it was when my sister went to college and it was just me and my parents. And I just thought, well, this is hell.
8: Right.
9: She was back home. Yeah. But aside from that, always had her.
8: It was hell. Why was it hell when your sister went to college? What was wrong with you and your parents?
9: Because all the attention went from being split between the two of us to now just on me.
7: Yep.
9: And not just on me, but like, oh my God, you can never leave. This is so horrible without your sister. They smothered the hell out of me. It was just crazy.
8: All right.
7: But that's what happens.
8: Tell you what, let's go to a couple calls. Line 19, Frank from Philly. Loved being an only child. Hey, Frank, how are you?
12: Hey, Elvis, how are you doing today?
8: No, his name isn't Frank. It's Frank from Philly. We got to make that very clear.
9: Oh, Frank from Philly.
8: Okay, so you were an only child and you loved it. Why is that?
12: It was just the best time growing up. My best friend lived two doors away from me. I had a dog growing up. It was just the best time ever.
8: We just got a text.
12: Always over at each other's houses.
8: We just got a text that says, as a kindergarten teacher, only children stink. Why is that?
7: Oh, wow.
8: I wonder if you were like a little rough when it came to teachers at school versus kids that had other kids in their lives.
12: Oh, no. No, we were fine. We were fine. My best friend actually had the same name as me. So we were always playing around with the teachers growing up. We were in the same classes. It was great.
8: So that was as close to having a sibling as you wanted. The friend two doors down, named Frank from Philly as well. There you go.
12: Yes, it was great.
8: Wow. So if you had a sibling, then you probably would have had to share Frank down the street as a friend, right?
12: That could have
8: been problems.
12: Probably because we were around the same age. So we were like only a few months apart. So we shared the same thing, same experiences. We were over each other's houses all the time.
8: All right, gotcha. All right, Frank, thank you. Frank loved and still loves to this day being an only child. It still hasn't gone away, has it? You still love it?
12: I still love it to this day. We are still the best of friends. We were best man. I was best man at his wedding. It was great.
8: Mm. Sounds like he's as close to a brother as you needed. All right, thank you, Frank. Moving to 21, it's Julia. Hated being an only child. Despised it. Really? Is that true?
13: Yeah, it was. Good morning.
8: Good morning.
13: It was really, it was pretty lonely. I definitely had some good friends and that was helpful. But honestly, as an adult, it's kind of even worse because you don't have people to go to when you have things going on with like your parents or things like that anybody else wouldn't quite understand. Mm.
8: I wonder, and I wonder if you guys are thinking the same thing, being a little girl and being an only child versus being a little boy and being an only child, I wonder if there's a difference. Like, you depended on others for different reasons. I don't know. I'm just kind of wondering. Whatever.
13: Yeah, it could be. I mean, I definitely felt like I wanted to have, like, really, really close, like, girlfriends and things like that. And so not having siblings kind of made it hard sometimes for that.
8: Yeah. All right. All right. Well, listen, Julia, thank you for listening to us. And
13: thank you so much. Love you guys.
8: Love you more. Love you more. You know, Deanna, who works here with us, says she's an only child, but she was also a child of divorced parents. So she had to go back and forth between houses by herself. And so having, you know, parents who divorced, it probably is great having a sibling so you can go through that with them, you know? I don't know. I love being an only child. Spoiled rotten.
9: Yeah.
8: My older brother's out of the house.
7: Yeah.
8: My parents, they got all of their heavy parenting out on them. So when I was a kid, they were like, yeah, stay out all night. Who cares?
7: Oh, my gosh. That's what happens. Like, the first kid, you have all these rules, blah, blah, blah. But the time that keeps getting, you know, down the line, it's like, oh, sure. Don't come home. That's what it's like.
8: Exactly.
7: It's crazy.
8: Go ahead. Eat your dinner off the floor. We don't care.
7: Right. That's it.
8: One more call from Morgan, line 19. Hello, Morgan.
14: Hi.
8: Only child or siblings? Well, which one?
14: I have two siblings.
8: Okay, so what about this conversation's hitting a nerve with you?
14: So I am a kindergarten teacher, and a lot of kids that come into kindergarten, it's their first time in school ever. And if they're an only child, it makes it really hard for them because their world home revolves around them. And then when they come to school, they have to share it with 20, 30 kids, the attention. So it makes it really hard for the teacher. We like when they have siblings because they have kids to grow up with and kids to, like, build those social skills with.
7: Yeah.
14: So then when they come to kindergarten, they have those foundations already.
8: Wow. Something great for parents to know. If you have a child, an only child, sending them to kindergarten or to school, they need to have them playing with other kids. All right. Well, thank you very much, Morgan. I love it.
14: Yeah, no problem.
8: On the other hand, I went to school with this family that had 7 kids. And so, I mean, they had to run like a military camp there because, I mean, when it came time for dinner, I mean, they had to, like, they lined them up in order of age. And then, you know, the older ones went first. And I mean, they had to have a house like that, hyper organized. Otherwise, the wheels would fall off the wagon, you know? It's like, whoa. And there you go.
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3: I got an idea. Let's go around the room. My favorite part of the day. We'll start.

0: Where is it now?
1: I gave it to the porter when I walked out. Okay, I was like, here, this is for you.
0: All right. If it had any bad vibes on it, you extinguished that. You're good now.
1: Yeah. If no one had been around, I would have kept it. But, you know, everybody saw, so I can't.
0: All right. Yeah, picking up money. Remember I told you today I found $50?
1: Yeah.
2: Yeah.
0: In cash?
1: Yeah.
0: On the stoops of the stoop of my building?
1: Yep.
0: No one wanted it. It was like kryptonite. So
1: did you see that story about the guy who got in trouble and police are looking for him because he picked up $30 off the ground and didn't turn it in Atlanta? Police are looking for him.
0: Good God. All right. You did the right thing. No, you don't look. You didn't look like a fool. Not for that reason, anyway.
1: Right.
0: Hey, Froggy, what's up with you today?
3: I used one of my dad lines yesterday. Lisa was standing in my. I'm trying to watch television. Lisa's standing in the way. I said, you know, make a better door than a window.
0: Context, please.
3: You'd make a better door than a window. I can't see through you.
0: No, why did you say it?
3: Because she was standing in the middle of the television. I can't see through you. You make a better door than a window.
0: That's
3: the most dad thing.
1: Totally.
0: That is total dad. You did it.
3: But it's true.
0: But it seems like you'd say more dad things as every day rolls by. So.
3: Oh, I have lots of dad isms. That was just one I dropped on her yesterday she hadn't heard before. There's more where that came from.
0: Speaking of dad, Scotty B, a special guest today.
4: Scott.
0: All right, Scotty, amaze us.
5: Yeah, you know, I'm wondering, if I needed to, do you think I could file a workman's comp claim against this place because the toilet paper is too hard? Because I think I might have given myself a fissure.
1: A fissure?
5: Yeah.
1: That is the worst word ever.
0: Is it rubbing your anus in the wrong way?
5: Yes, because, you know, I'm sorry, but I go here every day, sometimes twice a day. And it's the toilet paper is like sandpaper here. And they should.
6: And it's one ply.
5: They should supply nicer toilet paper for their employees.
0: Well, in order to do that, you need to prove that their damage has been done. You need to.
3: Right.
5: Yeah. I'll take a picture and show you.
0: No,
1: Need before and afters.
3: No.
0: Who's going to go over there and help him with that?
5: Yeah. I don't know.
0: You'll need to go to a doctor, a physician, have them check out your anus.
5: Yeah.
0: If they say, yeah, indeed, you've been rubbing it with sandpaper, then you've got it in writing. That's the way you got to do
5: it. Yeah, I need the proctologist guy and take a picture and get some time off.
0: Any doctor will do.
5: Okay.
0: All right. So I guess
5: Dr. Elvis?
0: The answer, I don't want to look at your butt.
5: Again?
0: Okay.
1: Fisher.
0: So, what about you, Producer Sam? What's on your mind today?
7: I think I found one of my new favorite Instagram accounts. Her name is Amanda Stronza. She is an anthropologist. And what she does is she finds dead animals, like a lot of roadkill, and she makes them these beautiful kind of memorials. And then she'll write some information about the animal underneath. So here's a photo of a little hummingbird. Then she put it in a bed of flowers, and she writes such a nice message to it and about it. And that's her whole damn page. It is beautiful. A little turtle from the side of the road. Aww. And it's just so nice to see someone give love to these usually forgotten creatures, even in death.
0: Now, what about the splattered ones? What does she do with those?
7: Sometimes there's a lot of flowers around a certain spot of an animal, so I'm just going to make an assumption there. But gotcha. What a wonderful thing to do. I love this so much. Amanda Stronza.
0: Amanda Stronza. Love it.
7: Yeah.
0: You know, people like that to take time to show honor and appreciation for our animals that lose their lives.
1: Yeah.
0: I love her. Danielle, what's up with you?
6: So I think Froggy was doing this for a while, but now my family's doing this. Edible arrangements. We have become so obsessed with edible arrangements that we're sending them to ourselves.
0: Well, no, they're good, though.
6: Right? We get the little box.
0: You know, you can make your own.
6: Right. I know, but
0: just
6: you know.
0: Just with a knife and some
6: fruit. I'm very lazy. Yeah, but no, but these are dipped in chocolate.
0: Yeah, and then they look like daisies.
6: And I feel like this is getting my son Preston to eat more fruit because it's dipped in chocolate. So
0: all right.
6: It's worth every penny, and it's so delicious. Send an edible arrangement to yourself today. Why not?
0: So it's working out for you.
6: It's working out great.
0: All right. Hey, Nate, what's up?
8: Did you ever have a thought sometime throughout the day and you ask yourself, am I high right now?
0: Actually, right now I'm having that thought.
1: For sure.
8: Because the other day I was like, I wonder, has a dolphin ever not been able to hold its breath and drowned?
6: You ever think
8: about, like, you know, they have to come up for air, same with whales.
1: They do, that's how they off themselves.
8: What?
1: when they're unhappy, that's how they off themselves. They will go underwater and not come back up and breathe. They do that.
8: They kill them. Really? They drown themselves.
0: Oh, that's sad. Dolphins don't deserve to die.
8: Do you think it's ever happened by accident? Like it's looking for a squid, and they're like.

0: Oh my god!
1: I don't know. I bet if you go to the proper person, they would know.
2: Yeah,
1: we don't know.
2: Isn't that crazy though? Like, I just had that thought just pop into my head, and I'm like, where did this come from?
1: You actually had a moment of caring about wildlife,
2: right? Yeah, this is good. Mammals.
1: This is a good sign. A very good sign. Scary. Hold on. What's that? Yes, Gandhi.
0: Can I tell you a high thought that I had?
1: Yeah. Okay. Is it time for high thoughts?
3: High thoughts.
1: You know, this could be a bit on our show. That write this down. Okay. What's your high thought?
0: Okay. I was wondering if AI actually became sentient and had a conscience and feelings, or at least it told you it did, if vegans would kill it when we all had to kill it.
1: That is a high thought.
3: God, I think I need to be high to understand that.
0: Because that's their whole thing, is if it has sentience, then they're not going to do anything to it. But what if these robots rise up and they're like, we're sentient. We have our own thoughts now.
1: There would be an uprising. It may not be necessarily with vegetarians. But you know what I'm saying? No, there would be someone who would want to save the AI feelings.
0: I think it would be the vegans.
1: Here we go. Scary, what's up with you?
4: Why do I feel like when you want to reduce your snacking and then you buy miniature versions of chocolates and candies, the intentions are good, but the outcome is a fail?
0: Yeah.
4: For whatever reason, I feel like I eat more chocolate when I go for the minis because I'm losing count. And I would rather than just go for just one bar where I'm like, this is my snack. Eat the chocolate
1: then
4: bar
1: and
4: be done with it.
1: Then do that. Stop punishing yourself. If you want something, go get it.
5: I did the same thing with the donuts the other day. I took a tiny piece and I kept going back and cutting another.
1: And you ate the whole donut.
5: And by the end, I ate the whole damn donut.
1: Except for the part I found and ate it.
4: I know what you should do.
0: Yeah? You know what you should do, Scary? You know how dogs have those toys, like the Kong toy, that they have to knock around to get a treat out?
4: Yeah.
0: You should put all of your treats into something that you have to work for.
1: Yes.
0: And then maybe you won't do it.
5: Oh, there you go.
1: And then it slings them across the room and you catch them in your mouth.
4: Or like a timed release on the treat.
1: Yes. Yes.
3: Did you see Scary licking the peanut butter out of that ball they have for dogs?
1: You really are quite... You're like a canine when it comes to your treats. Look, you know, why do that to yourself when you can just eat the whole thing and be on with it, okay?
4: All right.
1: Who in our show is still dating?
0: Everybody.
3: Me? Never mind.
1: Diamond, you're still dating, right? Is Diamond dating? Are you dating? Hello?
6: Hello? Hi, sorry. I knocked over everything over
1: here. Okay, are you dating, Diamond?
6: She's dating.
1: Are you dating?
6: Yes.
1: Okay. I mean, actively, a lot?
6: No. Just kind of...
0: One person?
6: Casually.
1: Okay. I don't want to... Okay. I don't want to... Okay. Do you agree or disagree with this statement? If you go on a date with someone, maybe a second, and you see that maybe there could be something, is that a good time that early in the stages of a relationship to start inquiring about their financial situation? At what point? Because you may say, I really like this guy a lot, and then you realize he's just a disaster with his finances, and it's not good.
6: I'm looking for the hints from day one.
1: Okay.
6: Yeah. Like
1: a credit score. Credit score.
6: We'll get there. You know, we work that into conversation. But like the first date, I'm like, okay, what did you pay with? A credit card, a debit card, cash?
1: You keep an eye on that.
6: You know, do you take out your phone to transfer money right as soon as the bill comes or as soon as you know that it's coming? You know, I'm watching.
1: Okay.
6: You know, but like just outright asking, second or third date.
1: Okay. Wow.
6: You have to know.
0: Yeah.
1: If you're not in the casual dating world and you've kind of moved over into the lane of this could be my future.
0: Yeah.
1: You need to know about the finances because that is, I hate to say, but that's a very important factor, is it not?
0: It's the number one cause of a breakup.
5: Yeah. If you start dating someone who has all this debt and you're going to be partially responsible for it, possibly at a certain time, you know what I mean? Mm-hmm. Like, that's a big responsibility, and it makes you think, well, why do they have this debt? Are they not good with money? Or is there something I don't see here? You know what I mean?
1: Exactly. I know, and we all know, some people who are in relationships where they found out too late that the partner they're with and married is a disaster as far as finances go and financial planning, and credit score, awful. They owe a buttload of money.
0: Yep.
1: They're in serious debt. And it adds a lot of stress to the relationship. You know?
0: I could see it being stressful the other way, too. Like, I would be uncomfortable dating someone that made a ton more money than me because we would just have such different lifestyles that I don't know if I would feel like I had to play catch up or if that person was then always going to be paying for me and I'd be uncomfortable that way, too. Yeah. So I think it could go both ways. I know no one's going to agree with me there. Be like, yeah, I'll take a
1: No, that's not true. People will. I know people who would agree with you there. But God bless you, man. Yeah. If you, to find two people that are, first of all, compatible with each other, and then you finally get down to the finance thing, you're like, oh, dear God, no. I can't do it.
0: Would you have a problem? Well, I guess this wouldn't apply to you. Straight guys in the room, would you have a problem if your girlfriend or wife made a lot more money than you?
3: Not a bit.
1: You say that.
0: I think a lot of men have a problem with it.
5: And you say that now, but I wonder if it happened. Because this happens a lot in celebrity lives.
0: Yeah.
5: If one celebrity is making more or more popular than the other, if it's the man, it's fine. Once the tables turn, so many of these relationships break up because they can't handle it.
4: What would change, though?
1: What would change?
5: They're bringing in more. You don't know, maybe. I'll be honest.
3: I'm pretty sure my wife makes more than me. And you know what? That's fine by me.
1: But you don't know for a fact.
3: I snuck a look at that W-2. It was pretty up there.
1: I told Alex, man, make as much as you want.
3: Yeah.
1: I would love to be a stay-at-home wife.
3: Me?
1: I would go to Crate and Barrel every day and buy new play settings.
5: Nate, if you guys decided ever to have children and you had one of your jobs had to go...
3: Would stay home.
5: Would you?
3: 100%.
5: Okay. How about you, Elvis?
1: I would love to.
0: He wants to right now.
1: I would love to stay home and tell the nanny what to do.
5: And go to Crate and Barrel and jump.
1: Yeah. Tell the nanny, take care of the kids. I got to run to Crate and Barrel. I need a tablecloth for tonight.
7: What would change?
1: Why?
7: Like, Scary brings up a good point. What would change? Like, I think things would still be the same, right?
1: What would change? Well, no, you would know going in there's nothing to change because you know that they're making more money than you. Does that make sense? Are you saying that you're in a relationship and you make more money, and then in the middle of the relationship, they start to make more money than you? You're wondering what would change? Is that what your question is?
7: Yeah.
1: Well,
0: sometimes people's security level or just you know, their mental state, what they think the power dynamic is, all that kind of stuff.
5: Guys think they should be making more.
7: Dynamic.
5: I know,
7: there
5: but a lot of guys think, I need to be the breadwinner. Oh. I'm the guy. You know, they think like
1: that. It's that machismo thing.
5: Right.
3: Not in this room.
1: Yeah, not in this room. There's no machismo going on here. No machismo going on here at all. Hey, good morning, Jeff.
8: Good morning.
1: Good morning. So you met your wife on a dating app, and you asked her for a credit score before you even met her?
5: Oh,
8: I assured that it wasn't the very first minute of it. It was probably like 3 weeks into chatting.
1: It's still early.
8: And then I asked her. Oh, yeah, definitely. She was shocked by it.
1: She was shocked. Did she hesitate in turning that information over? Did she give you her credit score?
8: So she actually didn't even know how to find it. And I told her how to get it. You know, there's free websites and everything.
1: Right.
8: She got it. She told me. And I was like, oh, that's completely doable.
1: Wow.
5: Wow.
1: Yeah, it's like, let me check my credit score. I'll get back to you.
5: Yeah.
1: Now, what if she had come back to you with a lower than desirable credit score?
8: I think it might have turned differently. I don't know. Because I've been on dates where girls have told me they had, let's say they went on a fancy vacation. And I'm like, wow, we're kind of young. How did you afford that? She goes, oh, I'm still paying it off.
1: Okay.
0: And then you run.
1: All right. Well, you know, that is the American way, you know, the old credit card.
8: Oh, yes, I know, but that's just the way I was raised. It's very different.
1: There you go, and there's nothing wrong with that, Jeff. I like that. Hi, I know we're going out on our fourth date. What? Can we check your credit score? I'll hold.
0: Okay. And show me. Turn the phone and show me. Don't just tell me because I won't believe you.
1: There you go. All right, Jeff, I'm sure you're not alone. I bet other people are listening as well who've checked credit scores before moving on in a relationship.
5: Look at Sam. Sam's like, nope.
1: Yeah. What's wrong, Sam? What do you think?
0: I just feel like that's a red flag on the other end. I don't care what my response would be. If I was that early into talking to someone, he's like, show me your credit score. Well, I know, I'd be like, okay.
1: But he said clearly that's how he was raised and you need to take that into consideration.
0: Oh, I totally do, but it just doesn't work for me.
1: It doesn't work for you, and that's totally fine too.
5: That would make me think you're a money hungry person, I think, a little bit.
1: If
5: you wanted my credit score right away, I'd be like, why?
1: Well, he's right here. Tell him why, Jeff.
5: Red flag, Jeff.
8: Well, the credit score doesn't indicate how much your money is. It doesn't indicate income at all. It just shows fiscal responsibility.
1: Yeah. It shows that you're paying your bills and you're not a schlub. Mm-hmm. You're not a scrub.
5: I don't want no scrubs.
1: I don't want no scrubs. All right, Jeff, thank you so much.
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5: It is bald freak Ronnie, who basically grew up on this show, and then he left. Yeah. That's what happened. He flew out of the nest and went and did his own thing.
6: Not all of us can stay forever. But I'm back, so, you know.
5: Yeah, those with ambition actually do leave.
7: Wait a second.
5: Exactly. The rest of us are just kind of stuck here. Well, welcome back to the show. It's good to see you today.
6: Well, thanks. It's such a blessing to be here. I haven't seen everyone in a while. Well, some of you.
5: Right. Oh, that's right. You and Scary were down in Nashville.
6: Gary Jones invaded Tennessee, yes.
7: Oh, yeah.
6: Like a tornado.
5: There's a story here. I heard bits and pieces. You guys all went out for dinner, and you had, by the way, bald freak Ronnie always out there searching for the love of his life.
6: That has nothing to do with the story.
5: Anyway, so you guys are out there having dinner, and there was a guest at the table.
6: It was a group of couples,
5: right?
6: And I was a single, and right. There was another female single who I was not my significant other. There was no romantic interest there at all.
5: I thought she was yours for the night.
7: Yeah.
6: No. The opposite of that.
5: Okay.
6: In fact, one of my friends who was in town, his wife said, "Well, why don't you connect with this person?" And I said, "Not my type. Let's leave it at that and move on."
5: Well, okay. So just in first view and first conversation, you knew she was not your type. But then the night actually got worse.
6: Well, first of all, I didn't invite her out to dinner. Scary Jones, who's out with me, says he didn't invite her out to dinner. And somehow she wound up at the dinner.
8: She kind of drifted into dinner from cocktails. And then someone in the group said, "Why don't we just bring her along? Plus, she'll make the eighth person in the group."
6: So I didn't say that.
5: Okay, so no one really knew her.
8: Well, yeah, we know. We're kind of acquaintances.
6: She's a Scary friend. Scary is like, it's one of his Navy girls. He's got a girl in every port.
5: Yeah. All right.
6: Who take a selfie with him.
5: Yeah. You have hoes in different area codes?
6: Needs somebody to show him around town because he just can't figure it out for himself.
5: Okay.
6: So he's got to do his thing.
5: She joined you guys for dinner.
6: Yes.
5: Okay. So
6: uninvited.
5: So tell the story.
6: So then we're all having a jolly old time at dinner. The wine is flowing. The steak is being eaten. And then the check comes at the end of the night. And I tell my friend who's handling the bill, I hold my credit card up because I want to pay my share. And we split it up by couples.
5: Mm-hmm.
6: And the girl who's sitting next to me who had invited herself to dinner says, "I'll Venmo you." And I'm like, okay. And she doesn't Venmo me the full amount of her share.
5: What was her share?
7: Whoa.
6: $220 per a head.
7: Whoa. Okay. Wow. All right. That's a lot.
5: That's an expensive head.
6: You're hanging out with Scary Jones. You're going to live high on the hog.
7: Yeah, that's true.
5: I've never heard of head costing that
6: much. You're not going to Burger King.
5: But anyway, all right, so.
9: And you would know, Alistair Ryan, you would know.
5: So anyway, so she was going to Venmo $220 to you. What happened?
6: She Venmos me $120 and she Irish goodbyes. She just leaves.
8: What?
6: And then I go, and then he had left, Scary Jones had left. And I go to my friend who said, "What was that all about?" I said, why am I paying for half of this girl's meal? Yeah. I don't even want her there. So I sent her a Venmo request the next day.
5: Right.
6: Dinner balance plus Irish goodbye in the comments for $100.
5: Oh, boy. Okay.
6: And then we went out to dinner the next night because everybody was still around. And this was the topic of conversation at the next dinner. Yeah. And I'm like, it's not just about the money. It's like, why is she here to begin with? And why am I paying $100 to hang out with somebody I don't even know?
7: That's tough.
6: So she gets back to me, declines the Venmo request. Oh.
5: Right.
6: She says, "I paid you at dinner, you goober, LOL." And I said, "No, you didn't." I said, "$220 per person. I'll send you the receipt in case you need it."
5: Okay.
6: So she responds and she says, "No, I'm not short." And then she, in a Venmo comment, writes all the food that she had eaten. And then in parentheses, she's with the price, And she says that added up to $120. So that's why I paid you $120.
10: Oh.
6: And I said, listen, even if that was the classy thing to do, which it isn't, when you're out to dinner with seven other people, you just pay your share. There's no you don't take an adding machine out.
5: That was decided.
6: Right. It's just etiquette, right? Mm-hmm. It's just etiquette. And she declined the request. She said, I tried to go over to the server and pay my own way because I tried to avoid this.
5: Okay, so right. No offense, Gary, yeah. But well, we know who you hang out with. And that's not unusual. You do hang out with some shifty people.
8: Well, first of all, he does.
5: We've talked about
7: absolutely.
5: That.
7: Absolutely. Yeah. Yes.
8: What she did was absolutely wrong. I can't believe it. My mouth is on the floor. I will say, we were out with people who ordered expensive wine. That's why the bill was so much. And I didn't order it. I took like three sips. The point is, I still paid my share.
5: Okay. What your friend did was she paid $100 less than what she should have paid. And just tiptoed out, thinking, "Oh, okay, that's fine."
8: It's
6: You discuss it at least, even if you're. And, hey, I'm tight for money. Can you?
5: I think that. Well,
7: yes.
5: In this corner,
7: yeah.
5: We have bald freak Ronnie, who is out $100 because of Scary's friend.
7: Oh, I love this.
6: Yeah.
5: And in this corner, we have Scary. Who brings shifty people into the mix?
7: Sex balls everywhere.
8: How can that be when I'm on Ronnie's side?
6: If you're on my side, then give me $100.
7: Exactly. Yep.
5: You owe Ronnie $100.
7: 100%.
8: Why should I be out of pocket for this money?
11: Because did you invite her, Scary? Was she your invite?
5: You should pay him his $100, and then you go after the money. Since you know her.
7: Scary, yeah. He's not responsible for her part. This is absolutely ridiculous.
12: Yeah, you guys coupled him up with someone he did not want to be coupled up with. You were like, you're going to love this. She's going to be great.
6: He knew I didn't like her.
12: And even worse.
6: On top of everything else.
12: And then you made him pay $100 for this person he didn't like and didn't want
5: to
12: be with.
5: Hold on. I'm trying to get all this.
6: Man, you are a fantastic stenographer.
5: I know. Okay.
11: I have a question.
5: What's your question, Froggy?
11: So usually when we have things like this, there's always like two sides. I've only heard one side that makes sense. I would like to hear Scary's side because it seems to Ronnie is a slam dunk here.
5: All right. So let's go over here to the accused. Scary.
8: Yes. So she knew we were in town and she stopped by.
5: Hold on. I'm in town.
6: Okay, she spelled town wrong.
8: Got Coastal Boy Josh knows her too.
12: He's not gonna pay this.
5: Does anyone have any whiteout? Hold on. So Coastal Boy Josh knows her too?
8: Yeah, we all know her.
5: Do you guys like share the same people? What is going on?
8: She's an acquaintance of ours and she shows us around town and she hooks us up with fun stuff.
6: Your Honor.
5: Yes.
6: The only reason we know her is because Scary did the same thing when he came down to Nashville last year.
8: Okay, listen.
6: And invited her out for the same reasons.
8: All right.
5: Okay, so Scary, I'm sorry, we were interrupting you, Scary. Yes. Go right ahead.
8: So at the end of the day, she was invited to come out for some cocktails for the bar beforehand.
6: By Scary.
8: Somehow she made it to dinner, not by my invite.
6: No. Who invited her?
8: I think it was our friend. It doesn't matter who invited.
5: No, it does matter.
12: Yeah, that's the person who pays.
5: Because you were the reason you're the reason she was there.
8: The wives of one of our friends invited, I think, made the formal invite. So then she said, I'll tag along. Yes.
5: You're under oath.
8: The point is, she came, she saw, she ate dinner, and I do think she is due to pay her portion of the bill.
5: Well, you're the reason she was there, therefore you owe the money to Ronnie, and then you can go collect from her.
8: Well, the thing is, she split it with Ronnie. They should have... No, no.
5: Can we get her on the phone?
8: No.
7: Ooh, yeah,
8: no.
7: Call her. Yeah, call her.
5: Can we call her?
8: It would be a bad idea.
5: A great idea.
8: No.
5: Come on. Coaster Boy Josh, this is a friend of yours, too?
13: Well, Scary called me in here to defend him, but last time we were out with this girl, it was not a fun night.
6: She should pay all of us $100.
13: We had to wait like a half an hour to take a Tesla Uber because Scary just wanted to go in like the Tesla Uber.
5: Scary.
13: And then we went to that dinner she was at, and then they took us to that horrible club afterwards.
6: The rooftop lounge.
13: Yeah. Oh, my God. Yeah, it was awful. It was an awful night.
6: A bunch of socialites.
7: Oh, my God.
5: So, why are you hanging out with this nightmare?
8: She's supposed to be a tour guide for us. And she's a pleasant
5: person. Is that what she does professionally?
7: Doesn't seem like it.
8: Anyway, the short of it is, I do think she owes her portion of the bill. She absolutely does.
5: She does. To you.
8: But that doesn't
5: Because you're going to pay Ronnie.
7: Yeah.
8: But it doesn't come out of my pocket. How has it come out of my pocket? This makes no sense.
5: Coaster Boy Josh, I'm glad you're here. Is it okay if the court recognizes Coaster Boy Josh?
12: Yes.
5: Oh, of course we can. I am the court.
6: And the stenographer.
5: So she's really that bad of a time. Why was she invited out? Ever.
13: Okay, so I don't know the reason she was at that dinner we went to either. She was just there. It was like all of Ronnie and Skiri's like best friends. And her.
6: and the money aside, that's what I told Skiri. It's like, are we not good enough for you, bro? Like, I'm your best friend. You got to invite some relative stranger who I don't like out to hang out with me?
5: It sounds like there's a history of bad times with this woman.
12: Yeah. And there's Skiri also. If we dive into Skiri's past, Skiri has a history of inviting people who shouldn't be places to
7: all
12: places.
7: All the time. Didn't you do this at a sales party or something?
5: He does it all the time.
8: I do like inviting.
5: Don't you remember he's hanging out with the mayor of Jersey City?
12: Yes.
5: And he had a friend who needed his parking ticket taken care of.
12: He tried to invite his friend.
5: He brought his friend to get the mayor to pay the parking ticket.
12: Absolutely. Yeah. Skiri has been told specifically to not invite someone to a place, and he invited that person.
5: And let's be honest, most of the people you hang out with probably should be in prison. You've met his friends. They're sketchy as hell, man.
12: Oh, my God.
8: What I just want to say is
13: oh, my God.
8: I'm the more the merrier kind of person.
5: Well, I know.
13: Oh, my God.
5: What? Yes, Josh, what?
13: Skiri, it was a great time. He arranged my birthday party what was that place called?
8: The Ashford.
13: In Jersey City.
5: Right.
13: I show up and it's like none of my friends and all of his friends are there. They're drinking all the drinks. They're eating all the food. Skiri's not even there yet. And I'm like, I don't know any of you. Who are you?
5: They were all out on a work release program.
13: They looked like it too.
5: I mean, do you know people on like death row?
8: No.
5: All right. So anyway, so you feel that she was there because of Skiri?
6: Absolutely.
5: Therefore, Skiri should be responsible for the $100 she shafted you on. I think.
6: You've said it all, Judge Duran.
7: Yeah.
6: Guilty.
5: Guilty as hell!
12: Yes!
5: All right, so $100.
6: Let's go. Venmo me after the show.
7: And then you should try and get the money from her, Skiri.
5: Right. And it's just a little side note from the judge.
8: Yeah.
5: I think you should reevaluate the people you hang out with.
6: Yes, that is the moral of the story.
5: Talk about it.
6: Well, Skiri Jones is a guy who he likes to know people. That's his drug. He needs somebody in every port. Everywhere he goes, he needs somebody to be hanger on. And this is that person in Nashville. Even though one of his best friends lives in Nashville, he needs his hangers on.
5: It's true. And they're all kind of lower than low, these friends of yours.
12: And now you're out $100.
5: All right. I'm glad we had this time together, by the way.
12: This is great.
8: How did this turn into a beat-up Skiri session?
5: We love you, Skiri. We're looking out for you.
6: It's a therapy session.
5: You need better friends. We're looking out for you. Don't you think?
8: Absolutely.
7: Yeah.
8: In fact, I wanted to start a class action because something similar happened to me in Miami with you.
5: We sit down to dinner with Skiri and four of his compadres. I won't even say friends. I feel like they're acquaintances.
8: Associates.
5: Right. And then the bill comes and, you know, it's loud. Skiri's chit-chattering with the other people. And then finally he comes to me and he goes, okay, your share is $450. I go, oh, for three guys? He goes, no, $450 a person.
8: Oh, my God.
5: So the three of us owed over $1,300 for dinner.
8: Your friends are out on a work release program. They're all throwing gang signs and stuff. There was a sexy fish in Miami, and that place is a fucking fortune.
5: All right, a class action lawsuit. How much should we go for?
8: I don't know. Whatever you decide, Judge Crutch. Oh, my God.
5: $10,000.
12: Yes. Split amongst us.
5: Make it rain like you do in most of those sleazy clubs you go to. Anyway, Bald Freak Ronnie, what an honor to have you here today.
6: Ronnie. It's a pleasure. Let's talk about this every day.
5: All right, are you going to give him $100?
8: I guess I'm going to have to.
5: There you go.
12: And then Nice. Mike gets money, and then I get money, and Danielle gets money.
7: Oh, yeah.
5: All right. Well, thank you for being here to listen to, what am I doing? Did I do something wrong? We're fine, right?
8: Yeah, we're good.
5: Okay. Thank you for being here to witness the carnage. And there you go.
6: Are there closing credits now over this musical?
5: Absolutely. There they go. New friends.
8: Yeah.
5: Get some new friends. We all agree you need new friends.
7: Yeah.
5: All right.
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1: Feeling good?
2: Yep.
1: Nate, you okay?
3: Yeah.
1: We think Nate's having something, some event is going on in his brain today.
3: I'm not focusing.
1: Focus.
3: I'm trying.
1: Hey, it's autumn. You know what? During springtime, we have spring cleaning. I like to think of autumn as being time to clean out your toxic friends.
2: Yes.
1: Yay. And by the way, if I'm toxic to you in our friendship, feel free. Flush me out. I'm okay.
2: Have you been flushed? Has somebody told you that you're toxic and they need to get rid of you?
1: No.
2: Okay.
1: But that's fine. But it's okay. I, if you don't want me as your friend, I don't want to be your friend, and that's fine. I have enough friends. I've got great friends. I don't need you. But whoever is hating me. So do you have that one friend that is one of the reasons you want to get them out of your life is because they just go off, they go crazy, and they go nutty when you try to say anything to them?
2: Yes. Yeah.
1: So how can you have this conversation with them? You can't have this I need to erase you from my friend list conversation with someone who's irrational is going to start throwing sharp objects at you.
2: I tried to have this conversation with somebody one time because I wanted to work on it. And I said, you know, it's just, there's so much negativity. You're always finding the bad in something. And it's kind of draining sometimes. And he goes, you know, nobody's ever said that to me in my life. And nobody thinks that this is a you problem.
1: So, okay. Okay. And then you say back to them, exactly. That's my problem.
2: Okay.
1: You think it's a you problem. You never think, well, maybe I am kind of an a-hole. You know, I don't know.
2: Yeah. And it was one of those moments where I wanted to be like, no, everybody's saying it about you. I'm the only person who told you, but I didn't do it because that's not a good way to argue. So I just let it go. I said, okay.
1: So here's how I'm going to do it. I am going to have a conversation with someone, but I'm going to have fun doing it. I'm going to laugh like we are laughing now. Like, you know, I have to tell you something. We've had so much fun together, but I feel really great because it's time for us to go our separate ways.
2: They're
1: going to
2: take it as a joke. They're
1: going to
2: be like, what?
1: No, they'll be like, well, it'll be an unusual delivery and reception, but like, let me rehearse with you, Nate. This is not real, though, right? Hey, Nate.
3: Yeah.
1: We've had a lot of good times together, and I know we work together, but as far as being friends outside this job.
3: Okay.
1: No. it doesn't work for me.
3: Okay.
1: So that's it. You know, it's been great.
3: Are you sure?
1: This is so positive, and I'm so excited.
3: What precipitated this? What did you just...
1: I don't know. Then you go down the list of things.
3: Okay.
1: But I think if we could handle all of life's most uncomfortable conversations with laughter, this is going to be a rough one, but here we go. You know that proposal you gave us for that new client that's coming in? That is crap. You put no thought into it. I can't be your friend. I cannot be your friend. Think of those uneasy conversations you need to have with someone.
2: Yeah.
1: Just laugh all the way through them. It's like, it's the same as Nate saying if he ever gets into a fist fight, he's going to pull his pants down.
3: Absolutely.
1: It sort of diffuses
3: the point. You got to diffuse it.
2: I don't know.
3: Seriously.
2: You get your balls yanked off.
3: No, I'm telling you, I stand by this statement. No man is grabbing another man's scrotum.
1: I will.
3: No man.
2: Me?
1: I will right now.
3: Ask any of the guys in this room. Ask any of this guy, the guys in this room. Not going
1: to
3: do it.
1: Well, no, if you're in that mode where someone's about to start swinging, right?
3: And I just yank my pants down with my chandelier hanging, everybody's backing the F up.
2: No way.
4: Right. No. They might back up at first just because out of sheer shock. But after that, now you have provided them another area to attack you.
1: We've had this discussion.
2: Yeah.
1: Yeah, no. No, yeah, it's you're vulnerable.
3: Do you want me to go wander around some dangerous neighborhoods? See?
1: Oh, no. Well, that we see that every day in the streets of New York City.
2: Exactly.
1: New York City. Yeah. Didn't you say you saw a guy yesterday walking around with his pants around his ankles and his dirty underwear hanging out?
3: You could even see. I mean, his underwear's filthy.
1: Then he went behind a subway staircase wall and started diddling himself.
3: He did.
2: Oh, my gosh.
3: Okay.
2: Come on.
3: New York City.
1: Welcome. New York, New York, so nice. They named it twice.
2: It used to be that we'd invite people into New York. We'd be like, please leave it the way you found it. Now you want to change it. Please change it. Make it better before you leave. Thank you.
1: Can you take some of these people home with you? Anyway, so, okay, back to this, you know, toxic friends. You know, it's you should always be on the lookout. You shouldn't wait for a certain season like I'm talking about now. But you should always be on the lookout for people that just aren't working for you. They, you know what? They really just kind of suck it all out of you, and they just don't give anything back. And They deplete you of your energy and your positivity. And you know what? Have fun getting rid of them is all I'm saying. You don't have to laugh in their face like, ha, ha, ha, you're stupid. It didn't always work that way. But you know what? Enjoy the process because you're taking care of yourself. It's the same as you have to go to the gym. It's time to work out. A lot of times people are like, oh, God, here we go. Got to go to the gym. But you walk out of the gym feeling great. You worked out.
5: Yeah.
1: It's the same as removing those friends, that friendectomy in your life. Seriously. It's like, okay, this is going to be really rough. But once you're done with it, you're like, yes. It's like I just scored a touchdown. Who are you calling?
3: Somebody's going to try this. Hang on. Hey, what's your name?
1: Who is it? Okay, who is this? Hey, Michelle. Nate has a surprise. Who is this?
3: Michelle.
1: Hey, Michelle.
6: Hey.
1: All right, so are you listening to this, removing toxic friends from your life, but doing it in a way that you enjoy?
6: Yes, and it's not really a toxic friend, but I'm about to go to work, and I know my boss is about to dump a ton more responsibility on me, even though I do my job and the job of someone that just got laid off.
1: Right.
6: And I was in, you know, you lay in bed at night, and I'm thinking of how I'm going to respond, and it was very angry. But now I'm like, you know, say, Michelle, I'm going to give you more responsibility. Oh, absolutely. I'll definitely do the best I can.
1: Yeah, you know
6: and
1: what?
6: Then I won't feel so bad and angry, and I'll just walk out of her office.
1: Well, I know, but we're going to add a lot of responsibility to your plate, Michelle.
6: Yes.
1: That's funny. Yeah,
6: that's,
1: really?
6: That's great. Okay.
1: You know what?
6: Yeah, okay.
1: Do you understand that if you add more responsibility to my plate, I'm going to start dropping stuff between the cracks, and you know what? And then things are going to be less effective here, and it's going to be bad for everyone. Are you bonkers? Good luck with that. Yeah, Gandhi.
2: I think you should laugh while demanding more money for these extra responsibilities. Like, oh my God, that's awesome. How much are you going to pay me to do all this extra stuff?
1: I love that line. Yeah.
6: Okay. I'm prepared.
1: Oh, great.
2: You got this.
1: I see you need more stuff done. How much will my salary increase?
2: Right.
1: Yeah, good luck with that. All right. Well, best of luck, Michelle.
6: I love you guys so much.
1: Yeah, I love you. And maneuver through this day, not out of anger, but just like really curiosity or let's talk about this before you dump all these things on me and how this could backfire and, you know, make it their problem, not yours. And good luck today, Michelle. Let us know how it turns out.
6: Oh, I will. Right. Bye, guys.
1: Bye.
2: Bye.
1: Speaking of seeing people in the streets, here's a text. I saw a man this weekend, full ass out. He touched his hole with his raw finger and then made eye contact with me.
2: Oh, gosh. Oh, no.
1: New York City.
2: Oh, my God.
1: This is my favorite because, you know, when my dogs, when they're out in the yard or wherever, they have to, like, take a number two, they stare right in your eye. They look right at you. And I'm like, that's kind of creepy. They're staring at me while they're going poo. Mm-hmm. And then I read, and Froggy, maybe you know this, when they're doing number two, they look to you to watch out over them. And
4: that's like, what I heard.
1: Yeah, you're there to like guard them in case.
4: Protect.
1: Because they're very vulnerable. While,
2: oh, you know, really?
1: Yeah.
2: Oh,
4: yeah, they're unable to protect themselves while doing that. So they're depending on you to protect them. So that's why they're watching you for you to give them the warning that, hey, something bad is about to happen.
1: Exactly.
4: I'm going to protect you.
2: Could you imagine if humans were like that? Like Nate just stared you directly in the eye while he was pooping.
1: Can you stand right here?
4: Well, I mean, we get a

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2: We're going to help you come up with your own list by doing this contest. Let's go talk to Erica on line 12. Hello, Erica.
3: Hi, how are you?
2: We're doing okay. Are you a huge Halloween fan? Do you love it?
3: We love Halloween at my house.
2: Yeah. Now, do you have your Halloween party songs playlist ready to go?
3: Somewhat. I think I have a pretty good list.
2: You know, if you go to your iHeartRadio app, we have an entire channel just devoted to Halloween classics. I mean, Halloween hits.
4: Yep.
2: I didn't know there were so many songs you could play at a Halloween party, but now that Gandhi's compiled this list, let's see how you do. It's pretty good. I bet about $10 a piece. There's 16 of them here. Let's go. All right, here we go. Halloween party song number one. What is it?
5: My monster from his slab began to rise, and suddenly, to my surprise.
2: What is it?
3: That's Monster Mash.
2: Absolutely.
6: Yeah.
5: All right. He did the Monster Mash.
2: Well, that was pretty easy.
4: Yes.
5: It was a great monster mash.
2: All right, let's challenge you a little more. Here is Halloween party song number two. What is this?
7: Hey,
2: what is that?
3: Zombie by the Cranberries.
2: Yeah. Not a stretch at all. All right, here is Halloween party song number three. What is this?
8: I'm down for the time. My friends are gonna be there too.
2: Very appropriate. What song is that?
3: Highway to Hell.
2: Yes, it is. Yes. All of these, I can tell. Here is, you're up to $30. Here's Halloween party song number four.
9: In a loose sleep, one sheep, two sheep, coon, cuckoo, and kooky is cool key, but I'm actually weirder than you think.
2: Do you know that one? Do you remember it?
3: Oh, I know it's by Eminem. Oh my gosh.
2: It was actually written by a friend of ours. A lot of people don't know that. Do you guys remember who wrote this?
4: Who wrote it?
2: Do you remember?
10: No.
4: Oh.
2: Look it up.
4: Oh, what's her name wrote it with the bangs? Sia wrote it.
2: Oh. Well, look it up. okay, what song was it? Do you hear it again?
3: In the loose sleep, one
2: here we go.
9: In the loose sleep, one sheep, two sheep, coon, cuckoo, and kooky is cool key, but I'm actually weirder than you think.
2: Yep, who is it?
3: Oh my gosh, it's Eminem and Rihanna.
2: Yes, it's called The Monster.
4: Yeah.
2: Great song. You're making a I just farted face.
11: Oh no, I did just fart.
2: Okay.
4: Oh, hell. Oh, man.
2: Right, sorry about that, Erica. You're up to $30. Here is Halloween party song number five.
12: Hello, hello. People sing around. Now people gather around. Now people jump around.
2: Uh-huh.
3: Get your freak on.
2: That's right. Get your freak on. You're for $40. You're doing great. We're behind you, Erica. Here is Halloween party song number six.
13: A little abuse like a coffee machine in an office. So I'm gonna go somewhere closer to get me a lover and tell you about it.
2: Mm-hmm. I don't know if you know that one. Do you know that one?
3: She Wolf.
4: Whoa! Yeah. What?

0: honest, I totally forgot about that song. Yeah. Like, wow. Oh, how funny.
1: John Bellion wrote The Monster, apparently.
2: Oh. Mm-hmm. It wasn't Sia?
1: No, it's not. No.
0: Here we go. Keep moving. Halloween party song number 7.
3: What is it? What's really crazy?
0: Mm-hmm.
4: Black Widow.
0: Black Widow.
3: Black Widow, baby.
0: Mm-hmm. Another co-writer, a writer of Monster, is BB Rexha. That was the name I was looking for.
1: Oh,
0: did
1: really?
0: You know that?
5: Did not know that.
0: That's the one I remember.
1: Oh, really?
5: 28 years old.
0: All right, you're up to $60 here. You're doing great, Erica. Here is Halloween party song number 8.
6: Five better. Run, run, run, run.
0: A little older, what is it?
4: My goodness.
0: Yeah.
4: That
0: is Psycho Killer by the Talking
4: yeah,
0: Heads.
4: Yeah, that's that okay.
6: Psycho Killer.
0: The name of the song is Psycho Killer. So appropriate for Halloween.
1: Yep.
0: Halloween party song number 9. Hit it. Sound good at a Halloween party? Who is it and what is it called?
4: Disturbia by Rihanna.
5: You got it.
0: All right, you're up to $70. Let's keep on going. Here is Halloween party song number 10.
7: I look inside myself and see my heart is black.
0: Mm-hmm.
4: Paint it black.
0: You got it.
1: Wow.
0: You
1: know.
7: I see my red door.
0: You are good.
1: Damn.
0: You got it going on. Here's Halloween party song number 11.
8: This is my kingdom come.
0: Mm-hmm.
4: Demons.
1: It's good.
0: Imagine Dragons, I do believe. All right, here's Halloween party song number 12.
9: She's all right.
0: Excellent. What song is it?
4: Super Freak.
10: You have your own language, so you gotta help me.
0: Okay.
5: We don't have it in there.
0: Super Freak. Rick James, absolutely correct. You're up to $100. You want to make some more money? Okay.
4: Sure.
0: Here is Halloween party song number 13. I don't know. Is that a Halloween song?
1: Allegedly.
5: Nah, this is a stretch.
1: You know, stand
0: it's a great song. We love it anyway. I'd play it at my party. What is that?
4: Oh.
0: Ooh.
4: Always the obvious ones I don't know. Yeah.
0: Yeah, that's Blinding Lights by The Weeknd.
4: Okay.
0: You're still at $100. Here is Halloween party song 14.
11: Are you doing
12: work
11: this?
12: Work all night on a drink of rum.
0: Yeah. Do you remember where that song is from?
4: Beetlejuice song.
0: Yeah, we'll take that. That's Dago.
1: Nice.
0: That was a great scene, right? Beetlejuice, that film definitely produced in the 1980s. All right, Halloween party song number 15. Oh. You'll never get it. What was it?
1: I love that song.
4: Oh, my gosh. I know it's Marilyn Manson.
0: That's good enough for me. There's beautiful people. We'll take that.
13: The beautiful people.
0: I wouldn't like that song, Gandhi.
1: I love it so much.
0: You're such a freak. I'll give you one more. All right. What Halloween party song is this? This is kind of a creepy song. What is it?
4: Black Hole Sun.
0: You got it.
5: Awesome.
0: Congratulations, you just won $130.
1: Good job.
4: Awesome, thank you.
0: You did a lot better than I would have done, gotta be honest. Absolutely. All right, if you want to hear more songs for your party list, make sure you check out the iHeartRadio Halloween channel. Thanks for listening to us, Eric. Have a great day.
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11: Dear Elvis, my neurotic, gullible mother has received numerous phone calls from the local police asking her to make a donation. And you know what? You should. But anyway, she's convinced these are all scams. Mm. That's why I think you should call her and persuade her to make a contribution. Good luck. This comes to us from Karen. All right, what we have here is Karen phone tapping her gullible mother. Scary Jones starts the call posing as the local police begging for a donation. Then Karen calls her mom to deepen the blow. Listen as mom proves to be a little off-center in today's phone tap.
15: Hello?
16: Yes, my name is Mark with the Fertile Owners Police. How are you doing today?
15: Okay.
16: We had called you back in April, and you had said that you were going to make a pledge to the police for $100.
15: I read an article that said that police do not solicit by phone, so I will not be giving you anything of any kind.
16: Okay, we are the voice of those who dedicate their lives to protecting and serving our communities.
15: I got it. But
16: great.
15: You are not getting what I am saying.
16: We can count on you.
15: No.
16: We can recruit you, Mrs.
15: No.
16: Harris, to give us $100.
15: No.
16: If you could just send that check. I'll give
15: no.
16: you our ad- I'll give you our address.
15: No.
16: We do have information on you and your social, so we can just go ahead and into your
15: account.
16: You
15: don't have my social security number.
16: We're the police, ma'am. We have everything. We have access to all government documents.
15: Then I'm going to sue your ass off. I will have to take this up with the Attorney General's office.
16: And that's fine.
15: I will.
16: Perfect. Hello?
17: Oh. Hey, Mom.
15: Oh, my God. Somebody's going to take money out of my bank account.
17: Who's trying to take money out of a bank account?
15: The criminal owners or police.
17: They just called me and said that somebody was trying to wire money out into the police or something.
15: Yeah.
17: I thought it was you.
15: No, it's not me.
17: Well, you said you made that pledge.
15: I never made a $100 pledge and...
17: They asked me to verify the number.
15: Did you?
17: But I thought it was you.
15: No! Wouldn't I tell you if I were going to take money out of your account?
17: I said okay.
15: No!
17: They said it was from you, though.
15: No, it wasn't me. Why would I... Oh, my God. How much money did they say they were going to... Look, what did they say?
17: They said that there was a pledge for $1,000.
15: What? $1,000? But, Karen...
17: Mom, what did I do?
15: You think I would make a $1,000 pledge?
17: I don't know,
15: what,
17: Mom.
15: Are you crazy?
17: I thought you okayed it. They said it was okay.
15: Why would I do...
18: Yes, hi, this is the operator. We have a call interrupt from a Mark Radigan. Do you accept this call?
15: Yes.
18: All right.
16: Karen?
17: Yes.
16: We wanted to thank you and your mom for the donation of $1,000.
15: You are the scum of the earth. You are the lowest lowlife to ever crawl on the face of the earth.
16: You guys have been very, very generous. We'd like to send you this complimentary tote bag as a token of our appreciation.
15: For all the money we just gave you, all you can give us is a... tote bag?
16: You know, I'll get you an umbrella. How about that? We have a complimentary umbrella.
15: When you spoke to me 10 minutes ago, how come it was $100?
16: Inflation.
15: No, it's inflation.
16: Prices are going up every second.
15: This is extortion.
16: Would you like to make an additional pledge? There's more money.
15: Are you out of your mind?
16: I noticed there's more money.
15: I'm telling you I want the original money back. And you're telling me you want me to make an additional pledge?
16: I'm talking to your daughter.
15: Karen, don't you dare. Karen, I will kill you. I will break your arms, your legs, and any other part of your body I can get my hands on. Do not do this.
16: All right, I'll call the whole thing off because you've been phone tapped.
15: Oh, you son of a bitch. My daughter did this to me.
16: Yeah, Karen did it.
17: Hi, Mom.
15: You already said you were going to get me. Oh, my God.
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0: Macy's biggest fall sale is here. It's pretty wild, too. 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
1: If I want apples or pumpkins, I'll just go to the grocery store.
2: But no.
1: They have them there. I don't want to go picking.
2: But that's for like other seasons. This is the season you go pick them yourself.
1: I don't want to pick them.
2: All right.
1: I don't want strawberries unless they're already picked. I don't want. And so, yeah, so yesterday we went to the apple picking place, but didn't pick the apples. They picked them for us.
2: Well, I saw a little meme the other day that said, why would I pay $5 for a bag of apples at the grocery store when I could pay $36 and wear flannel in 88 degree weather?
1: Exactly.
3: But wait, what I don't understand is why would you go to the apple picking place to get the apples that you can just go to the grocery store to get the apples?
1: Because we were within walking distance. It's a long story. Okay. We went to pick
4: the apples.
1: No, I'm not going to go picking apples.
3: It's so much fun when you get the rotten ones and you toss them at each other.
2: That's my favorite thing.
4: That's fun.
3: I love doing that. Yeah. I love doing that.
2: Unsuspecting friends, just peg them right in the back of the head. Bam.
1: I'm not finding any fun in any of
3: this. Fresh apple cider and the donuts. Yeah. And then they have the big picker. You know, they give you that big long stick because you can't get the high ones and you got to use the picker to pick the
1: apple. They used to call Straight Nate the big picker.
4: Stop it.
1: Hey, big picker.
4: Hey.
3: It's so
1: funny. Hey, let me talk to you. Hello, is this Bethany?
5: Yes, this is Bethany.
1: What's going on, Bethany?
5: Oh, well, you know, so last night I pulled a Ziploc bag out of the package and I was being a little too dramatic and I hit myself right in the eyeball with it.
1: So you scratched your eyeball with a Ziploc bag?
2: Oh, no.
5: Yeah. So now I'm wondering, like, do you have to go to an eye doctor for that? Can I go to my own medical doctor?
3: So she calls us.
1: Are you calling us for medical advice?
5: It's a lot cheaper.
1: I would go to an eye specialist.
3: Yeah, me too.
1: I would.
5: Yeah, there's kind of some like goofy stuff happening. It's not pretty. And now I can't wear eye makeup to work today, and I'm stressing out.
1: I know you're about to lose an eyeball, but the thing that worries you is you can't look, you know, you can't put an eye makeup on.
2: Right. I'd be way more worried about the goopy.
1: Yeah. I would go as soon as you could. Mm-hmm. I mean, you never know. You're probably fine, but it's good to know. And if there needs to be something to correct it, they'll do it for you and give you some ointment or whatever you use. But yeah, you need to go see that doctor. Please do.
5: Okay, I will. Eyes freak me out. So this is stressing me out this morning.
1: Well, I know, but you know what? You'll be much less stressed once you go to the doctor and get it done.
2: Mm-hmm.
1: Don't sit on that.
3: Yeah, you might need drops or something.
5: But who has a Ziploc bag? Cut them in the eye. Like, I have to go tell a stranger this now. Well, I guess I just told everybody.
1: Yeah,
5: so.
1: You know, we call those freak accidents.
3: Yeah.
1: You're okay.
5: All right, well, thanks, guys. I really appreciate it.
1: All right, get your eye to a doctor ASAP.
5: Yes, I will do. Thank you.
1: Thanks for calling Medical Line.
2: Anyone else?
1: Doctors
2: love diagnosing over the phone. It's their favorite.
1: What's wrong, Scary?
6: Well, Elvis, usually you don't like apple picking. That's a fall activity. But can we talk about how hay rides are another fall activity that is just simply pointless? Because they put you in the back of a truck with bales of hay. They ride you around. Sometimes it's haunted. But
1: well, no, if it's a haunted hayride, I like
3: it. It's awesome.
6: Yeah, but it's like,
1: when they come chasing you with a chainsaw and stuff like that,
3: yeah,
1: I'm in.
3: It's awesome. But I like regular hayrides, too, because they're bumpy. And I like when it's like, and you're like bumping all over the place. I think it's fun. You guys, you stink, Scary.
2: Hayrides make me realize I am really just not suited for fall. Because as soon as I walk by, I start sneezing.
1: Yeah.
2: I can't do this.
1: You guys... Yeah, I don't like apple picking. You don't like hay rides. We're summer boys. What?
4: Elvis, I want to go to a corn maze with you. Now, you'd be fun in a corn maze.
1: You know, if they gave us, like, golf carts. I'm okay. What's Straight Nate?
7: You know, apple picking is the biggest scam in the universe. I'm sorry. We tried to go apple picking because my girlfriend wanted a picture picking apples.
1: Right.
7: So we're... on the way there, and I'm like, why is the traffic so bad? Because we had the GPS pulled up. We were a half a mile away.
2: Oh, yeah.
7: It was going to take 45 minutes to get there.
1: Yep.
7: Because all these people want to pick apples.
1: Everyone wanted to pick apples.
7: You go pay to pick apples.
4: It's free labor.
7: It's free
4: labor.
7: Paying
4: you. They're paying you to do their labor.
1: They're paying you to pick the apples that you're going to pay for.
7: Yes.
3: Right.
7: I'm like a migrant worker.
1: You're paying them.
2: If farmers were smart, they would have a season for everything. Like, oh, it's olive season. It's grape season.
7: It's corn season.
2: Orange season.
7: Go shuck some corn.
3: Yeah, wait, and then you know what happens. You get home and you have too many apples. So you wind up having to go and give some to grandma and give some to Aunt
1: Mabel. You're never going
3: to
1: use all those apples.
4: Yeah. It is a big scam.
7: They charge you a fortune.
2: It's like those places where you have to make your own food. They put like the little thing, the pot in the middle, and you put your meat in it, and it's more expensive.
1: Yeah, I refuse to go to a restaurant where I cook. It's a chain of restaurants called You Cook, I think. Something like that.
4: Yeah.
2: There's also like a melting pot.
1: Yeah, you cook for me.
7: Yeah.
1: You pick my apples.
7: Exactly.
6: I don't want to do this.
2: You're doing it.
1: You guys are no fun. I love being outside, though. The fun is being outside with your family, your friends.
3: Yes,
1: I love that
3: That's what it's all about.
1: And then we go have cocktails.
3: And the donuts. Those
1: It's like checking out in the self-checkout line at the Home Depot.
4: Like, no, I like that because it's much quicker.
1: Well, no, I mean, now we're going to go to the dentist and pull our own teeth out?
4: Yeah. Well, yes. I think Danielle and I would have fun apple picking. Like, we would throw apples at each other all the time.
3: We'd be rolling around.
1: I'm going to pull a cavity out of my own head today and charge myself for it.
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1: All right. Well, okay. We'll come back and try again. DJ Whatever is going to mix us out. Check him out on Instagram at DJ Whatever. It's W-H-U-T-E-V-E-R. Till next time, say peace out, everybody.
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0: 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I'm DC Sarah, $1,000 winner.
1: I did that. Oh, my God. That is so exciting.
0: Thanks to Elanco Federal Credit Union, you get paid. The keyword ELF entered

They listed the top 10 worst. From Necco Wafers, Smarties, Candy Corn number one. Also, Peeps on the list. Who gives Peeps out when it's not Easter? 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

0: See, I've got Olivia Rodrigo on the way, Ariana Grande, Stella Lefty Boston. Also, $1,000, 11 o'clock. Let's pay those bills. If you went to jail, who would bail you out? Who's that one person you're calling?
1: Oh, if I got arrested, who would bail me out? My sister. My sister would maybe yell at me. She would maybe judge me a tiny bit. But she would, one, have the money, and two, we'd laugh about it.
0: The classic sister bonding, huh?
1: We are bonded.
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0: on the way. 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What up?
1: Fell at work the other day, and I'm all jacked up.
0: Man, jacked up on some painkillers.
1: Yeah, they didn't give me any.
0: What's the point of getting hurt if you don't get those, right?
1: I know. I'm like, really? I'm like...
0: Tylenol's not really kicking this here.
1: I know, right? 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

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My man Charlie Puth will be there.

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1: All right, Malcolm Todd, that is Earrings on F97, Lancaster's number one music station. I'm DC, Billy's on the way, Tame Impala, also $1,000. Cat's Eye coming up with Animals. Talking, who would bail you out if you went to jail?
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0: 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It's FM 97, Lancaster's number one music station. Talking to Jen about like judging people and being judgy. Like, what do you do? You said
1: I really judge people who prefer Pepsi over Coke. I am a Coke purist, and Pepsi is just not as good.
0: Don't want to.

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Lunch hour's on after 12. It's Zach Dillon. I want to talk about Pringles. We never talked about Pringles on this show. That's coming up.

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1: I don't think we've ever talked about Pringles on the show. We're going to talk about them now. It's a perfect food topic for the lunch hour. Pringles. They are taking brand loyalty all the way to the grave with a giveaway inspired by the man who designed the iconic can himself, Frederick Bauer. He created the container back in 1966, had some of his ashes buried in a Pringles can after his death in 2008. Now the brand is giving one fan a customizable metal urn shaped like the famous can. 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

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Been reading a lot of studies on nuts lately and how they can improve sleep and this and that. Well, could the latest one improve your memory? Well, I'll tell you which nut coming up in 10 minutes. Benson Boone now on the

Jingle Ball is back in Philly. What up? It's Zach Dillon. 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Of course, you can buy tickets now to go see Somber, Charlie Puth, Ludacris, and more on December 15th at Jingle Ball. 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We

0: 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Your lunch hour and Zach Dillon. Could eating peanuts, just a simple peanut, improve your memory? Maybe so. There's a brain study that has revealed the eating peanuts daily routine could improve memory and protect against Alzheimer's disease. How about that? Just a simple peanut. It doesn't matter whether you ate them all at once, if you spread it out over the day, or added peanuts to your meal. It was a lot, but it was a lot of peanuts, they say. So whether it's all at once, spread it out. 60 grams a day of peanuts for memory improvement, but maybe it's worth it to improve your memory. Yeah.
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0: FM 97. Thanks so much for being here. I'm Zach Dillon. I don't know. I feel like, I don't know, my brain, 75% of people are Apple people, 25% are Android. And that's probably wrong. It's probably more closer to 50-50, but I don't know. Everyone I know has an Apple iPhone. And so they have Apple products and, or, you know, whatever it may be. Apple's showing off new products for the house. The tech giant unveiled HomeView this week. It's a home hub device that can be placed on a wall or table, and it features a 7-inch display and is equipped with Siri AI. 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
1: Well, you know how you would think, like, if you're going away or going to do something, you'd find someone to watch your dog for the holidays? Well, pet owners this year making their fur babies part of their holiday plans. We'll tell you more in 10 minutes. Keep it

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2: Just bring the dog. Bring the dog. It's fine. Include your dog in your plans for the holidays. Pet owners, they're making their fur babies part of their holiday plans this year. A new survey, it shows that many pets are traveling with their families this year. 3 out of 4 pet owners are more likely to take a road trip than fly just so they can bring their pets. Half of the respondents said they've turned down travel opportunities if they couldn't take their pets. That'd be my wife. Some shorten their trips. Others even prefer to host their family for the holidays rather than putting their furry friends in a kennel. 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And, I know, right? 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

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Enjoy your Thursday afternoon. Enjoy the rest of the workday. And tomorrow's Friday, so hooray for that. We'll talk after 10 to kick off your weekend a little bit early here on the radio.

What up? It is Zach Dillon. If you miss any of Elvis Duran in the FM 97 Morning Show, you can always catch up with the Elvis Duran On Demand podcast on our free iHeartRadio app. And while you're on the podcast page, listen to the show's 15-minute morning show podcast. You never know what you're going to hear them talk about on that. 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
1: 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I am Liz Bethany. Who are you?
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1: Yes. Welcome to the studio. We actually semi-knew each other growing up.
2: A little bit.
1: Around which I needed to confirm when I saw your face, but it's still

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1: Do you know what a cake topper is?
2: Yes.
1: What is it?
2: It's the like a little...
1: No, that's not what I'm talking about.
2: Okay.
1: I guess it's the new term for a tramp stamp.
2: Oh.
1: Yeah, and they are becoming cool again, in case you missed that memo. Because, you know, everything Y2K is cool.
2: Yeah, it's so, all back.
1: I'm just going to recommend people... Sure, get a tattoo above your booty. But like, don't do the tribal thing. I promise you'll regret that one, right? I mean, do whatever you want.
2: Right.
1: But yeah, that's a new term. There was a podcast I was listening to. They were talking about it and they were trying to guess what the new term was. And someone said a gat too, like a tattoo, but the gat. Mm. I can't say that word right. I'm not meant to. Anyway, I liked that idea too.
2: Cake topper is... original.
1: It's pretty funny.
2: That is funny.
1: I appreciate it.
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1: Lindsay is here. I just saw there's a place that is going viral because they are offering espresso martinis with a cigarette on the side.
2: Oh.
1: Do you smoke?
2: No.
1: No. I don't want to make cigarettes cool again.
2: No. And I feel like this generation, our generation, doesn't smoke.
1: I would like to think that. I mean, we grew up in smoky bars.
2: Yes.
1: Well, I say grew up, but like for two years, maybe. I don't want that back. No. I don't like doing that much laundry.
2: Or washing my hair that much.
1: That.
2: Because the smell is real.
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1: They're only in Europe.
2: Chocolate.
1: So it's not happening here. 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
1: Lindsay, welcome as my Stranger Danger co-host today. Do you have toys? And I know how that sounds. Mm-hmm. I am going to say adult toys, but I don't mean that kind. I mean like actual dolls or things that you play, like a child would also play with.
2: I don't.
1: Okay. I have a whole closet full of games, but I'm going to say that's different than toys.
2: Yes.
1: People are losing their minds right now. It's one of the things taking over the internet, just like Kelly Clarkson and her bird that she wanted. Adults are buying toys to like cure our inner child.
2: Like Legos. That's a big thing
1: yes.
2: right now.
1: Nintendo but that's Switch. A puzzle. Like I also am very glad that now I have a baby because he has toys that then I play with ADHD or on the plane or you know, whatever. I just, there's no reason to hate on it. The women who have like 20 American Girl dolls. What do we think about that?
2: I have a friend that has a collection.
1: Is she listening?
2: Maybe. Possibly.
1: Is she here?
2: Yes.
1: Well, then we won't get into it.
2: Or could we? No.
1: Would you want her to maybe not do that?
2: Listen, we're putting it out there today.
1: Yeah.
2: That's what we're doing.
1: Does she still buy new things for them?
2: I don't know. Like outfits and whatnot.
1: Right.
2: I don't think it's like that. I think they're from childhood that she wanted to keep.
1: One woman I looked at too, she is getting surgery to look like her American Girl doll, Samantha. Yep.
2: Bold.
1: So bold. Like it's one thing to take in a photo of a celebrity and be like, I want to look like them.
2: Right.
1: Barbie, also crazy, but like people are doing it. You're Samantha American Girl doll.
2: Yikes.
1: Not good.
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1: So I feel like I should always call myself out when I'm being a hypocrite. Yesterday, I was talking about how people should like what they like and not worry about other people judging them. And then we were just judging about the adult toys. And, but what I was trying to say that people are going to judge and it doesn't matter. You just don't listen to them, you know?
2: Right.
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1: I love this website, this idea so much. I'm curious if you feel the same way. So it's notaweddingcrasher.com. Have you heard of it?
2: No.
1: You can buy tickets to people's weddings, strangers' weddings.
2: That's fun.
1: I think it's great.
2: That sounds like a good time.
1: Some of them are a little expensive, but I was looking. There's one in Baltimore. They are having a Harry Potter theme, and it's like all black. I never saw anything or read anything Harry Potter, so I don't get it.
2: Same.
1: It tells you the dress code. It tells you how much it'll cost, what time. And the few that I looked at did seem, you know, not just your average wedding, but some people might put it up there if they have extra seats last minute.
2: Okay, cool.
1: I want to go to strangers' weddings. I love weddings. I think all my friends are done for a little bit.
2: Same.
1: Of getting married. Same. So, yes, I invite me to your wedding or I will pay to get a ticket. The question is, though, do you go alone? Like, I don't know that I'm going to buy a ticket and go by myself.
2: I'm going by myself.
1: You would.
2: Yeah, absolutely.
1: Especially you could also find a hot guy and hook up, too, though.
2: That's true, too.
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1: Lindsay is joining me. Have you ever had something get taken from TSA?
2: Yes.
1: What?
2: A wine corkscrew.
1: Oh, yeah.
2: I didn't know it was in my purse. It was like the small ones that like you can get at a hotel.
1: Right.
2: I had no idea. It was like wedged in there. And they're like, ma'am.
1: What? Like, take it. I don't know.
2: Just take it. Like, what's the big deal?
1: I like wine. There was a guy who was sneaking drugs in a desktop computer. Did you think it was inconspicuous with your desktop computer going through in your carry-on?
2: Like, oh, they won't look at this.
1: They did. 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
2: Stranger Danger co-host day. Who are you?
3: I'm Lindsay.
2: Lindsay, welcome. You have been searching for a job, really, for how long? Like a year?
3: Yes.
2: I think these stories for everyone are so different, but I have heard that people are sending 100 resumes a day or something. How many were you applying to a day? Was it really multiple or was it select?
3: On a day-to-day basis, I mean, I was looking every other day, at least 2 to 3, like realistic job.
2: What percentage of those that you were submitting, were you hearing back anything?
3: Oh my gosh. Like ghosting is real and it's happening in the workforce all the time. Mm-hmm. I would say I was less likely to hear at all. It was like, we'll review your resume. If we feel like you're a good candidate, we'll get in contact with you.
2: Hearing something, I think, is good.
3: Yeah, because it just wasn't happening often at all.
2: Spoiler alert, we don't have to say where you're working, but you got a job. Yay! How many interviews did it take? Like, with this company or whatever?
3: 2.
2: Okay, that's not bad.
3: Yeah. Yeah.
2: What's the most you've done with a company and then got ghosted?
3: 3.
2: That's too many.
3: Yeah, 3 too many.
2: I just don't, what are you talking about each interview? I haven't done this in so long.
1: I know.
2: I don't mean to make that sound braggy, but even when I got this job, I had been an intern here. I had kept in touch with everyone. There wasn't an application process. They were like, hey, this job is waiting for you. Mm-hmm. Come take it.
3: That's how it was with my previous company. I really didn't need to interview or have a resume put together. And I was with them for 15 years. So going from that to not having a job, it was like, whoa.
2: It almost feels like you have to go back to school.
3: Yes.
2: Because even what we learned in how to apply to a job is not the same.
3: No.
2: Well, I'm glad you got a job.
3: Thank you.
2: What do you say to people who are trying to make it happen?
3: Like, tweak that resume as best as you can. Follow up emails. If there is an opportunity to make a phone call to follow up. And, you know, I think that says a lot. Initiative. Mm-hmm. Just have that drive. If they do have a contact number, if they do have a contact email, follow up, follow up, follow up. That's how I got a couple interviews. Unfortunately, mm-hmm. you know, those jobs didn't pan out, but at least I was in contact with somebody.
2: Yeah, if they have their contact information out there, that means they're down to be contacted, mm-hmm. I would think. So yeah, use it and good luck. Mm-hmm.
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1: I always tell Stranger Danger co-hosts that they can give me ish as much as they want. And I let you know that I don't like hot cheese.
2: Yeah, I don't.
1: I like Kraft mac and cheese.
2: It's fake.
1: It's duh. Fake. I also, like the whole packet of cheese, no, I put in maybe half a packet, even on Easy Mac, and a lot of Old Bay.
2: Oh, I could get down with Old Bay mac and cheese.
1: Did I get you now?
2: But I'm not a fan of cheese dust. When I was young, I fell in love.

0: tough year.
1: Mm-hmm.
0: You said you restarted everything, basically. I mean, new job.
1: Yep.
0: Relationship is gone.
1: Gone.
0: And you caught him cheating.
1: Yes. I plugged in the Furbo, the pet camera, mm-hmm. before I left because just something was off. That intuition was hitting hard.
0: Yeah.
1: And I logged on the next morning on my drive back, and there they were, standing in the living room.
0: So it wasn't even like you got, did you get a notification that there was action or
1: no.
0: you just like?
1: I just fired up the app.
0: Did you hide the camera at
1: no.
0: all?
1: It was on the fireplace mantle.
0: Okay. Did he ever see the camera?
1: Before he left the house with her, he did, and he unplugged it.
0: So did you take a screenshot, send it to him? Like, how did you let him know that you knew what was going on?
1: I have screenshots, but I never sent them.
0: Okay. You said you gathered your friends and everyone just went over to
1: yeah.
0: the house.
1: Yeah.
0: I love that your friends got into motion right away. You said they got their husbands, they brought trailers. Yeah, and
1: it was incredible.
0: Emptied the house.
1: Yes. Everything was mine except for the couch and the bed. And we got me out of the house in a couple hours.
0: That's amazing.
1: And he came home to nothing.
0: What did he, I'm assuming he texted you or called you.
1: No.
0: What?
1: Yeah. Yeah.
0: So have you spoken since then?
1: We have.
0: Okay. Like, how long
1: after? It wasn't immediately after. It wasn't until like, I think a day or two after, you know, now you have to replenish the pantry and you need to go shopping for things.
0: Oh my God.
1: Basic needs.
0: So what did he say?
1: A whole lot of nothing.
0: Yeah.
1: A whole lot. And there's still going to be answers that I'm not going to get.
0: Right.
1: Unapologetic, but then still wants to be with me. But
0: of course.
1: Yeah.
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1: Would you date an IT or a tech bro?
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1: I mean, they make a lot of money.
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2: 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Yeah. 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
1: finance bros used to be the problem, and now it's the tech ones. I would also like a finance bro.
2: Like, when we say bro, that's
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1: Lindsay, opening up for all of us on this Stranger Danger co-host day. I am Elizabeth Bethany. She was just talking about how she caught her man cheating through the Furbo cam. I have a question, though, because you said you have a really good group of friends that helped you move out.
2: They're amazing.
1: Like, so were they anticipating something like this happening?
2: No.
1: Wow.
2: And but what's weird is that I had some had some feelings. There were some red flags, but it was after we moved in and it was after we were, you know, meshing our lives.
1: And everyone was just so excited for you.
2: Yeah. And I was excited and there it was.
1: That's hard too, because I don't know what's worse. When your friends warn you and then you have to tell them that they were right, or to be like, no, this person that you loved for me is bad and we both have to hate him now.
2: Right. I mean, if this friend group would have told me that they had bad feelings about it, if they saw red flags, they would absolutely have that conversation with me. They're not shy about that. Mm-hmm. And that's something that I would appreciate.
1: Same. Yeah. I used to ask people, I'd be like, hey, are you sure? You trust, like, he's okay? Let me know in a week.
3: What do you do when things get tough? You don't give up. 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

0: And for adults with type 2 diabetes and known heart disease, Jardiance can lower the risk of cardiovascular death, too. 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
1: Okay, always. 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
2: No.
1: I'm so glad that there are more apple cinnamon things. I think pumpkin spice can be anything. It can be actual pumpkin. It can be nutmeg. It can be cinnamon. Like, it could be...
2: That is true.
1: Any of the above. But give me apple cinnamon. Although I did try the apple pie Oreos. No bueno. They're not.
2: Yeah, I don't think I would like that either.

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1: 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I wanted to have Lindsay be in here when we call to tell you that you have won our $1,000 for last hour.
2: Oh my gosh, no way.
1: Yeah, it's true.
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1: What up? I'm Liz Bethany. And my Stranger Danger co-host today is Lindsay. Hi.
2: Hello.
1: I mentioned earlier, and now I kind of want to dive into it because I keep getting these waves of sadness.
2: No.
1: Where I remember this movie that I watched the other night. I don't know why I do this to myself. I see a movie and I'm like, that one's going to make me cry. Yes. And I'm on a plane. I don't know why I do that on a plane. I had no idea what this movie was about. It's called Omaha. It looked like it was an independent film, and it was. And it's about this dad and his kids. And I don't want to say the whole movie because in case anyone else wants to completely wreck themselves, they can watch it. But at one point, like, it's this dad who's struggling in life, and like, he takes his kids on a road trip, and he like drops the dog off, the family dog, at the SPCA.
2: Oh no.
1: I'm going to start crying.
2: I'm out. Like,
1: cause like,
2: yeah,
1: you have a dog, you get it. And he just like takes his dog that has already been on this journey with him. And
2: yeah.
1: Oh my God.
2: I would feel the same.
1: Ugly sobbing on the plane, but then it goes on and it gets worse from there.
2: No.
1: In terms of sadness, the way like I keep thinking, cause it was kind of technically a true story. So the way I keep like thinking about the emotions that like all these people involved, and there's a really good actress in it. Her name was, I forget, Molly something. And she's playing the elder daughter. I can just feel the weight that she's carrying, like having to take care of her dad, having to take care of her brother. She doesn't even say many words, but like, it was
2: That's so sad. That's a lot.
1: Am I recommending the movie? I don't know. You said you don't like watching things that make you cry, so don't watch it.
2: Listen, I like a good rom-com.
1: It's not that.
2: Every now and again, but this, yeah, if there's a dog in the movie, I'm probably not going to watch it.
1: I don't know that there's a single moment of laughter.
2: Ooh.
1: But if anybody also wants to be wrecked for multiple days, this happened on Saturday and I'm still feeling it. It was called Omaha.
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1: There is someone who had a really funny resume I want to give a highlight to.
0: Let's hear it.
1: Basically made it look like it was printing and then it just cuts off like halfway through his photo, halfway through his like credits or, you know, what is it called? Like history.
0: Experience.
1: Work experience. God. Words. Yeah, experience. And then it says, hire me to unlock my full potential.
0: That's pretty creative.
1: I like it. I love a creative resume or application.
0: Yeah.
1: Although we should have maybe included a couple more highlights.

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What up? I'm Melissa Bethany, and all you need to do is listen for that keyword at the top of every hour, starting at 9 a.m. for your chance to win cash and a grand prize trip to our iHeartRadio Jingle Ball in New York on FM 97.

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2: Let's have some girl talk, Lindsay.
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2: I'm Elizabeth Bethany with my Stranger Danger co-host. I have been reading everything people are saying about, I don't even care what his name is, that comedian who was on SNL and was talking about the way girls dress in the gym. And part of me is like, let's just objectify everyone. I mean, if we are going to be.
3: Let's do it.
2: But then I also, why do we refer to men's bodies like his as dad bods and not just say what it is, which is a beer gut?
3: Mm-hmm. Full on beer gut.
2: Like they get excited when they have a dad bod?
3: Because it's something that is trending.
2: Yeah.
3: Women are liking dad bods right now.
2: Mm, not all. Not all of them. Not all of me. whoops. Just start saying it's a beer gut. Because I bet a man would not be excited to be like, hey, look at my beer gut.
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2: Ish. You know, maybe that's why guys think that we're always dressing for them.
3: They do.
2: And really, I'm just trying to impress the girl.
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2: That's at the bar next to me.
3: Look good, feel good.
2: Right.
3: Trying to feel good about myself.
2: Wow, look at you just turning it into a nice, good conversation.
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0: What's poppin', everybody? We're in the building, man. Tino Nicasio. Yes, Matt is on vacation. Mm-hmm. Our new co-host, I can officially tell you, will be here next Monday. Yep. So lock that in and get ready for a new Tino Cochino show. We're going to kick things off today talking about this story that I saw going viral. Do you feel that proposal location would determine whether or not you say yes? This woman had a dream idea of how her proposal should go down. It did not go down that way. And she told her man, no. We'll talk all about it coming up next inside Real Talk on the Tino Cochino Show, baby.

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0: What up, what up? Tino Cochino hanging out, and Ocasio is in the building. Woo. If you guys missed the announcement, Serena no longer with the show, but we send nothing but positive vibes and energy to her. We have new cast announcements and some big changes coming up to the show next week. So if you want to kind of keep up to date with that and get some behind the scenes info and stuff, we'll be posting more on our brand new Instagram show page. It's at Tino Cochino Show. So you can log on, check that out, and get more info. So real talk. Today we're talking about this proposal that has gone viral. Basically, there's a woman questioning, or no, excuse me, this woman declined the proposal from her boyfriend because it didn't happen where she wanted it to happen. She said that she's always wanted a beach proposal, the photos, everything, making this whole thing. And I guess he did it at the family's backyard.
2: Oh my God.
0: Well, because they were having a big like a family function. There. Everybody was there, and he wanted her closest family and friends.
2: Yeah.
0: I think that's a win. I mean, at the end of the day, that's what it's about, right? The people that actually love you and want to celebrate you in the same place. It's so hard to make that happen. You're not going to make that happen at the beach.
2: No.
0: And so people are going like sideways and basically saying, no, look, this is the day you're going to always remember. It should be all about the girl, the girl, the girl, the girl, the girl. Mm-hmm. Why can't this guy get credit for putting some effort into it? I feel like he did something good.
2: What effort?
0: What do you mean? He got the family and friends and everyone together at their place, at the home where they reside and live.
2: I just feel like this guy didn't really put any effort in. I feel like he could have went out and he could have planned it right. He could have had photographers. He could have just did it the right way. And it's just like a place where she wouldn't, you know, even think he would propose.
0: I hate to even ask, but Timu Michael Jackson, what are your thoughts on the situation?
3: I'm gonna be honest. If that ring don't bling, it don't mean a thing.
0: Jesus. Okay, listen. Cassandra's on the line. She'll share her thoughts next.
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0: So this woman's going viral because basically she got proposed to in her backyard, right? Her man got a family and friends and everyone together. Yep. And he's like, yo, this is it. I'm about to ask my baby to marry me. It's a beautiful situation. She said no. Because she's got this idea of the perfect proposal in her head and said she has to have a beach proposal. Because what's she going to tell people when they ask, how'd you get proposed to? In my backyard.
2: Facts.
0: She doesn't like it. Cassandra, what's it sound like to you?
3: I actually got proposed to once like that, too. Like, it was literally in my backyard. And he sent me to the store with my best friend and, like, set everything up while I was gone. And I came back and, like, I thought it was nice. Just because, to me, it's more of the thought that counts.
2: But what story are you going to tell your friends? And, like, you know, I feel like you just have to have a good romantic story. You know what I'm saying?
0: Yeah, it was right by the water hose.
3: That's true. But why can't it be a good romantic story even in a backyard? I mean, it depends on how they do it and the setup. I get, like, you haven't, you know, you envision yourself doing something, and then if it's not done that way, I mean, that can suck too. But I mean, I've always been like, it's the thought that counts. And it's like they said, I mean, you want to have like people there. So what if everyone couldn't get to where you wanted it to be done? What if it, you know?
0: Exactly. It's all about, at the end of the day, it's about the love and the people around you that love you, that want to support you, not just for a beach picture on Instagram.
2: Oh, my God.
3: Yeah.
0: Cassandra, thank you so much for the call. I appreciate you. Have a phenomenal rest of your day.
2: Yes, sir.
0: Coming up next, we're talking Coke Zero, man. One of my favorites.
2: Man.
0: It has a nickname that I have never heard of until today. Apparently, people refer to it as the refrigerator cigarette.
2: Oh, my God.

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0: Listen, man, it's Tino Cochino, and I love me some Coke Zero, especially Coke Zero Cherry.
2: So good.
0: I love it. Coke Zero was introduced in 2005, which is crazy to think it's been around that long. But unlike Diet Coke, Coke Zero was developed to taste more like the original Coca-Cola without the sugar. Well, I've never heard of this until today. Over the years, Coke Zero has earned the nickname Fridge Cigarette.
2: What?
0: And it's referring basically to the habit of having to crack open an ice-cold can throughout the day, every day, basically almost using it like a cigarette break. First of all, when I hear the term fridge cigarette, I think about something that's going to kill me in the fridge.
2: Yeah, easily.
0: And the fact they're saying, like, you just take a Coke break or whatever, that's stupid.
2: Yeah.
0: I think.
2: I mean, I love Coke Zero, though. Like, for me, with Coke Zero, I can't just drink it just to drink it. It has to be with a meal.
0: I don't know if I believe this, but this is one of the comments from At Sometimes I'm Happy. It says, this is the ultimate hangover cure. Coke Zero, you hit the gym for 40 minutes, meet up with your boys and get breakfast sandwiches, take a 90-minute nap on their couch, wake up to one of them playing Sly Cooper on PlayStation.
2: What the?
0: Have a randomly deep conversation about how the first 15 years of your life took forever, but every year has gone by scary fast. Order Chinese food, watch 1 hour of Wedding Crashers, go to the girl you're hooking up with place and ask her to be your girlfriend. If she says yes, then you get to smash. Smoke a joint on your way home and then realize you're living a phase of your life that maybe one day you'll want to relive it because it was that good.
2: I'd rather just have a hangover.
0: Who has this kind of time?
3: Tino Cochino.
0: I always say that I feel like school doesn't teach you everything you need to learn, right? Like, they teach you, like, some basics, and even some of the basics, they're not modernized the way they should be. So let's teach you some stuff that they never taught you in school. Next.

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2: All right, so I got a few things that you probably were not taught in school. Did you know that, like, the warning labels on food, right? Like, sell by.
3: Yep.
2: That's actually an instruction for the shop, not for you.
3: Mm-hmm.
2: Best Buy is for quality only, so it's still actually safe after the date where it says Best Buy. Use By, that's the only one that's actually about safety. And then Freeze By is a deadline for the freezer, not for the bin. And infant formula is the only product with a federally required date. I had no idea.
3: Dang.
2: You would think, again, like, these are things that they should be teaching you in school, sure. I feel like, because how would you ever know?
3: So just worry about the use by then.
2: Yeah, I guess, because that's what's actually going to affect you.
3: Yeah.
2: There's so many random things on here. Like, okay, when you get pulled over, it says comply. That basically means pull over safely, turn off the engine, interior light on at night, hands on the wheel, say what you're reaching for, never run or resist. And then what you can say is, am I free to go? Or, I do not consent to searches. Or, I want to speak with a lawyer. It's so scary though, because they tell you not to say these things, but when you actually think about having to say that face-to-face with a cop, I feel like we're in a time where now you worry about the backlash or what their response is going to be, right?
3: I never turn off the engine, though. That's kind of weird.
2: I'm trying to think if I have. I don't think I have either. Every time I've been pulled over, I think I just keep the car running.
3: Yeah. And don't open the door.
2: But if they ask you to get out, then you have to open the door.
3: You have to get out. You have to run on the window and then get out through there.
2: Who crawls through the window?
3: You just got
2: to
3: watch out.
2: Casio driving a broke-ass car. Don't listen to his advice. His damn door don't work.
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5: You dig that?
2: We are at a point in the world where just everyone's comparing everything, man. You look on social and you see this and you're like, damn, I didn't make it. Or damn, that relationship's better than mine. Or damn, this house is better than mine. Mm-hmm. Bro, I saw this. I want to share it with you because I think it's all about perspective in life, man. Do not move. I got some positive vibes for you next.
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13: Increasing clouds tonight. Watch out for a passing shower. Overnight lows in the upper 50s. Then tomorrow, we're mostly cloudy with a few showers. Watch out for a couple of storms late in the day as we become windy. Look for a high up to 78. Cold front comes through tomorrow night. So by Saturday, mostly sunny, windy, and colder. The high only 54. By Sunday, frost in the morning and then sunshine with a high around 60. I'm CBS 21 meteorologist Tom Russell.
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0: We interviewed Gary Vee a couple years ago at the Super Bowl. Nicasio didn't like him.
2: I don't. I just think he's unrealistic.
0: Okay, well, we got some Gary Vee insight for you today. But I actually like this a lot. The quote specifically, comparison is destroying your joy.
3: Why would you ever not be happy for another person? Nobody's happiness, success, comes at your expense. I could not be more happy for all of you.
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3: 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And just like no one's taking out of you, you're taking out of you.
0: I mean, that's 1,000% true.
2: If I changed my name to Larry Z and I was doing the same things he does, I guarantee you he wouldn't be happy for me. Because he'd be like, dude, you're trying to be like me. Like, what are you doing here?
0: Or
2: like,
0: he would see that he motivated you to become a better version of yourself.
2: Maybe.
0: Timu Michael Jackson, what are your thoughts?
5: I love it. I love it. I really do. I mean, at the end of the day, you just gotta look at the man in the mirror.
2: I mean, there's a lot of Michael impersonators. I would feel some type of way.
5: Ain't no one trying to be like you. Ain't no one trying to be like you.
2: Hey, chill, Michael, chill.
6: Why are you so pressed?
2: Yeah.
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0: Timu Michael Jackson has Timu Wi-Fi. Jesus.
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